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1: 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And expectations for an even better Lobo team in Eric Olin's second year. That includes the return of starting guards Jake Hall and Uriah Tenet. And a run all the way to the NIT Final Four make the Lobos a favorite in the new look Mountain West. 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
10: All right, so for some reason, Serena's husband was offered a job at a strip club. 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
10: When you lose something of like sentimental value, your heart shatters, your stomach, you feel nauseous because you're like, oh my God, like how do I replace this?
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0: No matter how good things are going across University Boulevard, the anticipation for Lobo basketball is building. And expectations for an even better Lobo team in Eric Olin's second year. That includes the return of starting guards Jake Hall and Uriah Tenet. And a run all the way to the NIT Final Four make the Lobos a favorite in the new look Mountain West. The home schedule includes the rivalry games against New Mexico State and Utah State and a visit from St. Mary's, one of the most underrated teams every year. 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She brings enthusiasm, a fast-paced offense, and a history of winning that will be tested by two Power Four home games against Arizona and Colorado, plus the Aggies, too. Lobo men's and women's season tickets are the next sweet deal. 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
3: Okay, look, so the date was actually super fun. 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Ooh. 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
7: I'm so proud of Mahershala. I'm so happy to be on this journey with him. I think both of us were just moved by the scripts. We knew that we had a personal responsibility to help tell these important stories. And I didn't know it was going to all happen at the same time, I must say. So I'm thankful to the universe. I'm thankful to my family for keeping me in the arts. I'm thankful to Barry Jenkins, Ted Melfi for believing in me, and allowing me to be a part of these important films.
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9: All right, so I got Ziggy Marley on the phone. 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
4: Welcome to Weekend Magazine. I'm Paula Maez, and we have Matt Guthrie. Now, we don't know whether he's part of the famous Guthries, but there are a lot of Guthries out there, right?
5: There are a lot of Guthries out there.
4: But he's our famous Guthrie right here. We're talking today, a couple of weeks ago, we did a show, Matt, on the history of the state fair and how it got around it. And I know for us who have lived here, it's a story that we know really well, but people have moved into this town for, you know, we have so many new people that I wanted to do one on the Balloon Fiesta, which is probably the biggest event that we do in this city. And I wanted to talk to those people who aren't here to hear about the history of the Balloon Fiesta and how it started. And as we said, and I won't say how much older I am than you, but you were 11 years old when you were at your first Balloon Fiesta.
5: Correct. 1972, Coronado Shopping Center, the first Balloon Fiesta. But it kind of had a precursor to that with Sid Cutter and Cutter Flying Services. And his mother's birthday was coming up. And so him and his brother, Bill, bought a balloon and inflated it in a hangar and had her birthday celebration. It was a World War II theme. Everybody's in leather flying jackets and white scarves, and they had a grand birthday party, and word got out that they had a balloon. And so
4: People had never, what year was that in?
5: That was in 71.
4: So people just did never, I guess, I just don't remember. Did we not see balloons or anything before 71?
5: It was really in the infant stages of the modern hot air balloon. Ballooning goes back to 1783 in France. And there was a couple of paper manufacturers, a couple of brothers, and wait a second.
4: You said paper.
5: Paper. And they would watch little bits of paper fly up the chimneys, and they would wonder, what makes that paper fly up the chimney? And so they just knew it was the smoke, and they started building paper bags, and they would fill them with smoke, and they would fly them across the room, and they were just amazed by it. And so they finally built a balloon big enough, built a fire, put it underneath it, and
4: with paper.
5: It was held together with buttons, but back then paper had more of a linen composite to it. This balloon flew. So then they thought, they didn't know what the atmosphere held. So they ended up putting some animals on board, a duck, a chicken, a cockatiel, and a rooster, and a sheep. A sheep, that's the one I forgot. And they flew this balloon, and the farm animals survived. And they thought, wow, we're really onto something here. So they went to the King of France and said, this is what we've been doing. We really want to try it out with a person, but we don't really want to go first off. And so the King of France said, yeah, we'll give you a prisoner that's condemned to die anyway. and we'll let that be the first passenger. Well, there was a gentleman by the name of De Rosier that was within the French government and stepped forward and said, whoa, slow this down. This is a huge honor to be the first person to break the bonds of Earth. And so I volunteer to go. And so on November 21st, 1783, Mr. De Rosier stepped on board, and they built their fire. The balloon inflated, and off he flew. And he flew out of Paris, not too far from where the...
4: Were there a lot of people to watch this? Was it a big event?
5: It was a big event. Some people say it was one of the largest peacetime gatherings of people to that point in history. But that I don't know for a fact.
4: Yeah.
5: Makes a good story.
4: But who's going to contradict you?
5: Exactly. And so he flew and he landed and he was perfectly okay and became a hero. And then the ballooning craze started. Women's fashion turned to balloon related garments and, you know, just things that resembled balloons, and ballooning grew, and it got balloons got better. They had onboard fire pots at that point where they could fly farther. And they started flying across the French countryside, but then into the peasant farmlands of Germany. And these German farmers had no idea what was going on next door. So they would see these balloons coming down, belching all this noxious smoke. And they thought, oh, the devil incarnate has come to take my crops. I must stand and defend. And they would chase the pilots back into the rivers and they would destroy the balloons. Well, that's where champagne entered the picture. So these pilots started flying with champagne and they would wave these bottles of champagne at these farmers, turn those farmers right around. And that was a huge step in, or the first step in landowner relations. So that's kind of the beginning of where ballooning started. And these balloons were all built out of paper, held together with buttons.
4: Interesting.
5: And there are still generations of Montgolfiers that are flying today. The Montgolfier brothers were the paper manufacturers.
4: Now, how did he come over to the United States?
5: It got well known in Europe, and there were other people interested in ballooning. The early balloons were gas filled. There was even a famous gas balloon launch right here in Albuquerque in the early 1900s, and they used.
4: So wait a second, our ballooning didn't really start in 1972. It started in the 1900s.
5: Modern ballooning, yeah. Modern hot air ballooning. But the balloon that flew in the early 1900s was a gas balloon. They pulled coal gas out of the system and filled it up and he flew. But then, you know, the modern balloon was developed in the 60s through Raven Industries. It was a military project. And a gentleman by the name of Ed Yost was the first man to fly the modern hot air balloon with an onboard heater system, propane fueled. And that was in South Dakota. And they just started, there was an interest and they started building these balloons. And people like Sid Cutter and his brother Bill ended up purchasing a balloon, had it at a birthday party. KOB enters the picture because they were having their 50th anniversary and they call Sid and say, hey, do you know anybody else that has balloons? We'd like to throw a little party. And Sid got on the phone and called his buddies and had a list of people that were planning to come. But the final number was 13 that flew from Coronado Center on April 8th, I believe it was, 1972.
4: Isn't that interesting that both ballooning in New Mexico would have started with a party, you know, and that's the way the tradition has always been. It's been like a big party that you go to every year. And it started out with two birthday parties and parties and ballooning are kind of synonymous now in New Mexico.
5: Correct.
4: Isn't that interesting? So, when we think of ballooning in the city, we think of the Abruzzos. And how did they, I mean, Sid Cutter is truly the father of ballooning in this city, and I guess balloonists or people that have been around here for a long time would think of him and not as much as the Abruzzos. But so how did the Abruzzos come into this picture?
5: I don't know their initial story. But I know that through the tram and I know Ben Sr. was quite the adventurer and ballooning really sparked his interest. He was also an airplane pilot. So aviation was in his blood. But as far as their initial.
4: And I guess maybe it's all too of the crossing over the Atlantic, and that was like in 79. And when maybe that's what brought him more to the attention of ballooning.
5: But he was flying hot air balloons prior to that. Probably in the mid 70s, he got involved, and then teamed up with Maxie Anderson
4: And then
5: Ron Clark and Rocky Aoki and, you know, all those guys put big adventures together.
4: And and the rest, as they say, is history. And
5: the rest is history.
4: So we had it at Coronado, and it was a birthday party for 50 years of the station that we're on right now, KOB. But yep. Now it's KKOB, but that didn't end it. Back then it was KOB, just one K. And what did it do the next year? What did they do in 73?
5: So 73, it was at the fairgrounds, and it was the first.
4: In the racetrack?
5: In the middle of the racetrack. And it was the first World Hot Air Balloon Championships. So that was the international flair that kind of started this, that they had balloons from all over, and they showed up and had the first worlds, and it was a huge success.
4: How many did they have?
5: I honestly don't remember.
4: So we had enough to claim it, and nobody ever tried to up us or try to outbeat us or try to wake. I mean, after 73, it just stuck that we were going to get this title, and nobody ever tried, no other location tried to compete against us for this?
5: There is a balloon event in France that competes with our numbers.
4: Oh, really?
5: But they don't have the longevity. They also fly way out. They're just wide open fields. They don't contend with a city and a Indian reservation and all the obstacles that we have. But we still claim that balloon capital of the world title, and nobody's taken it away from us.
4: So in 73, it just kept growing and growing. And did it stay at the State Fair? Because I remember that it was there, but how long was it there for?
5: It was just there for a couple of years. And then in 75, I believe, it went to Sims Field. And then it was a progression through the North Valley from Sims Field, moved north to Cutter Field, which was an old landfill. It was there. That's where Vista del Norte sits today. And then it moved farther north to Balloon Fiesta Park. For years, it was just solid dirt. And then they put grass in the first third. We used to joke that once the grass went in, all the breakfast burritos tasted just a little bit. the dust factor was no longer there,
4: and the champagne tasted just as well, and the drinking would start in the morning.
5: Yes, that's part of the history.
4: That is part of the history, but it's people do drink cautiously. Not every, but people do. I mean, it's not like maybe it is sometimes. Just it's a party. And that's what people come for. And do you see what, I mean, that is just amazing story that how it started in France and how it came here. And really, Sid Cutter would really have been the father of ballooning in this country, don't you think?
5: I think that title would go back to somebody like Ed Yost a lot of the really early pioneering of developing the modern hot air balloon. He was also a big gas balloon pilot, and he lived in northern New Mexico.
4: So it was all, did he, and is that where he passed in here in New Mexico?
5: Yes, I believe so.
4: Now, we'll see. So it all comes back to New Mexico.
5: Yeah, this is a beautiful place to fly.
4: It is. Well, yeah, I know, except for that 4 o'clock in the morning. So tell me, so we have the hot air ballooning, and that went on. When did the gas balloon start coming here?
5: Oh.
4: It was sometime in the 80s.
5: I know they had a demonstration that was just a single gas balloon, and it was in the 80s, mid-80s, I believe. Maybe late, yeah, early 80s.
4: So tell me what the difference is between the regular ballooning and the gas ballooning.
5: So in gas ballooning, you have a smaller balloon envelope because the gas that's used, whether it's helium or hydrogen, has more lifting capability than hot air. So the envelope itself is smaller. So they fill that with the gas and the balloon stands up. And when you take off to fly, you have two ways to control the balloon. You can let a little bit of gas out to come down, or you can throw a little bit of sand overboard to go up. And in a hot air balloon, you fill it with air, you turn the burners on, you heat that air, the balloon stands up. And then it's a balance between, if you want to fly higher, you add more heat. If you want to come down, you don't add heat. You can vent some of that air off, but then that vent would close, and then you could slow yourself down as you're coming down with the burner. And so you have, in gas ballooning, you have two commodities that are always going away. You're always giving away sand, or you're always giving away gas. In hot air ballooning, you're not giving away your air. You may dump some out, but it comes back.
4: So how long can you last? What's the longest you can last on the hot air?
5: If you just went up and stayed at a single altitude and just flew, balloons can go for 3 hours easily. We're gas ballooning. They do overnight flights. They do multi-day flights without ever landing.
4: So when Ben Abruzzo and Maxie Anderson Larry Newman, when they all went off, what did they do? Did they have hot air or gas?
5: That was gas.
4: They were gas?
5: Yep, that was it.
4: And so they lasted, because I remember I was working at Channel 7 at the time, and I can remember when everybody watched that race and when they got, and they landed in the French fields.
5: Yeah.
4: And so did they have to have a lot of gas on board to do that?
5: It was a much bigger balloon than what the conventional gas, sport gas balloon is here.
4: So it was a bigger balloon. Now, that original craft, or that basket, or whatever you call it, that's at the museum, right?
5: Correct.
4: And nights must have been horrible. Cold?
5: Yes. gas ballooning can be a whole lot like camping. By having three of them on board, it's not like, oh, it's nighttime, we're all going to go to bed. There's always somebody awake and somebody watching what's going on navigation-wise, making sure the balloon's working correctly. And then they just trade off.
4: Now, we have a gas balloon race here, right?
5: We do, the America's Challenge.
4: And how long do they go for?
5: it really depends on where they're headed. And it also depends on weather. Some races have only been a few days. Some have been 4 or 5 days. I think the longest they've gone was up into the northern regions of Nova Scotia.
4: From here.
5: Without touching the ground.
4: Wow, that would be... Now, you've done this, right?
5: I have done some of this. I've never done the race.
4: But how long have you been up there for?
5: The longest flight I've had was a little over 24 hours.
4: So how far did you get?
5: We went to Santa Rosa. And that was with Richard Abruzzo.
4: Was it? And then we lost Richard, right?
5: We lost Richard.
4: Yeah, that's one of the tragedies and really downsides of this is the Abruzzos and all that they gave, not just of their love and their passion, but of themselves.
5: Yes.
4: To this industry and stuff. It was just really, it's sad. So what got you involved in this?
5: So my dad worked at Sandia National Labs. He was a chemist, and there was a group of guys that were getting together to buy a balloon. And they asked my dad, hey, you want to come in with us? And he was like, no. Ultra conservative. He was a great spectator, but didn't really want to get involved. But he goes, but my son would really like a ride. And so
4: thus enters Matt.
5: Yes, thus enters Matt. And so we had been to the 72 event, and we had seen balloons land on like a Arroyo del Oso golf course out driving around. And I don't know, it was just a spark for me. And then I got to go out and fly with these guys. And that was
4: the beginning.
5: No turning back.
4: And so when did you purchase your first balloon?
5: It was in the 80s before I purchased my first balloon. I was flying with friends. I got my private rating in 1980, my commercial rating in 83. And then I flew for just banners and stuff at Balloon Fiesta, then got into commercial contracts with New Mexico Beverage Company with US West, the old phone company, traveled 14 states for them.
4: Nice.
5: You know, it's, but the commercial work is hard. It turns into a job.
4: So I was gonna.
5: You know, then met my wife, got married, and then we had a family balloon, and her parents were involved, and just turned it into a family affair and kind of let go of the commercial end.
4: And tell me, when did the special shapes come? Because that's a big deal now. And they're like, how many of them are there going to be this year?
5: About 100.
4: 100 of them. I thought it was 117, but about
5: 100. Yeah, it might be 117.
4: And when did that start?
5: So I believe, now I know there were some special shapes back in the 70s that people looked at. The one that comes to mind was the Kentucky Fried Chicken bucket. It never traveled. There weren't a lot of events to go to. And people kind of looked at it and thought, oh, this is kind of a crazy thing. And more people were interested in the standard shape, the teardrop balloons. But I want to say here in Albuquerque, it was probably mid-80s.
4: And now, do we have a record for having the most? Is this where they come to?
5: Yeah, I've never heard of a record.
4: But that's a lot of them.
5: It's a lot of them.
4: And there, I always just remember the Wells Fargo one and the cow. It was a Creamland Dairies.
5: Yeah, Creamland cow is still around.
4: And is the Wells Fargo, that one, the stagecoach?
5: That was officially retired. Wells Fargo turned the corner in marketing and that balloon went away. Huh. But they used to, remember before that, they had the piggy bank.
4: Oh, yeah, I remember that too.
5: Those were classic.
4: Yeah, those are the classic ones. And I haven't been out there to ever see that thing. You know, when you work it forever and you would go for a whole week every morning, you kind of need to get your space away from that, just to getting up. But then once you're there, it is so exciting. And it's just amazing when you, and to see little kids out there and the amazement of that.
5: Everybody that walks through those gates turns into a little kid.
4: Yeah, because you just watch them. And the thing about this sport is that you get to be down. I mean, like, you go to a football game, you're not going to be down there with Travis Kelce or any of those people. Right. But you get to be down there with these balloons.
5: And not every event is like that.
4: Yeah. Such a hands-on and so on. So you still work for the board. You're on the board.
5: I'm still on the board.
4: And as we talked before, you feel real commitment to keep going on. You're not doing as much ballooning as you used to do, correct?
5: Correct.
4: But so you still work in there. What do you think is going to, what do we have new this year that we haven't seen before?
5: Of course, the number of Globito balloons, the little quarter scale radio control balloons, we're up to about 100 of those. And that's a great introduction to ballooning for the younger generation, because they're more affordable. The science is the same. They operate exactly the same as a big balloon. So they can learn a lot about ballooning on a smaller scale before they then end up in bigger balloons. So that's something to look for. There's a lot of new.
4: When will that be on there? When does that happen?
5: That happens Sunday morning, the 4th, Wednesday morning, Friday morning, and Saturday night.
4: Now, these people actually, I've got those, right? And so is it somebody in the balloon or is it just like radio?
5: They're quarter scale. So the baskets are small. So most pilots have some kind of favorite stuffed animal character that becomes the pilot.
4: And then they do a radio basket, control.
5: And then they're working a controller just like a radio controlled airplane.
4: Nice. And then you have the drone show.
5: The drone show is big.
4: Yeah. And that's in the mornings, right?
5: That's in the mornings. And then when they have an evening event, the evening show is different than the morning show. So you have to come both times to see both shows. And then another new hit. If you, did you see the movie Up?
4: Mm-hmm.
5: Okay. So there's a gentleman that's going to be here that has a cluster of balloons that he's going to fill up and attach to a chair. And it just so happens my company made the chair that he's flying. It's a replica of Carl Fredrickson's chair from the movie. And those were built for the promotion of the movie. And he still has one of them, and he'll be flying that chair.
4: So is the chair like the basket?
5: He'll be sitting in the chair, just like the chair you're sitting in, but it looks like the red easy chair that Carl Fredrickson sat in during the movie. He'll sit there. It's got a 5-point harness, and it's got ballast incorporated into it. And he's going to inflate this cluster. We don't know what day, because it's so weather dependent. He's going to make that decision as it gets closer. But he'll be on the north end of the field. You'll be able to tell which balloon it is, because it'll look so different. It'll look like a cluster of balloons.
4: That is so nice. That's going to keep, I mean, God, I hope they're going to be able to have kids there on the weekends or something so they can see this.
5: Like I said, everybody that goes through those gates turns into a kid.
4: So we'll have lots of kids on that field to see it there and stuff. Well, you know, it's just your passion is just so evident when you speak to you, the smile on your face and just the sheer happiness of it's here. And is this like Christmas for your family?
5: Kind of. It's like a family reunion. Because there's people that are all over the world that you don't get to see all the time. Of course, with social media, you see images and movies and things. But for them to come to Albuquerque, it's like a big family reunion.
4: Yeah, because I was just, somebody was telling me they rented their space for their RV and they take their RV and that. And you have glamping too out there and all of this, right?
5: There is glamping.
4: And it's, but it's... Now, the one thing about the balloon fiesta, we've been complaining in the city for the heat for so long. We had all these 100, and then the last week has been nothing but rain. And we were talking earlier that sometime the precursor is if there's rain for the state fair, you're going to have good weather for the balloons. Do you believe that theory? or snow? Do we get snow, too?
5: Well, it snowed in 1986 and canceled the last day of Balloon Fiesta because we got snowed out. That's the only time that's happened. But hopefully this weather system is going to work its through next week, and then we'll have a beautiful week for Balloon Fiesta. But I do agree. We all always joke if it rains at the state fair, it's going to be beautiful for Fiesta.
4: Well, let's hope so, because that's coming up and you're not very much longer. And it's going to be here. It seems like so far away when you start out, and then all of a sudden it's upon us.
5: Yep.
4: And I haven't been by Coronado yet, but I always know Coronado in its way is still a part of the Balloon Fiesta, because that's where you can pick up the buses. So it's never really lost.
5: Correct. And then for the 50th, they reenacted a liftoff. They had 13 balloons that took off from the parking lot and flew away from there.
4: So, geez, it's just amazing that this has become so part of everybody waits for that, for the burritos and champagne. There's nothing better than New Mexico where you can have champagne and burritos, you know, not a mimosa.
5: None of the experts pair those together.
4: Don't just us natives pair it together.
5: Yes.
4: But it is just such a wonderful event. It starts on
5: October 3rd.
4: October 3rd. It's always the first full week in October.
5: Correct. And then October 2nd, that Friday, is Albuquerque Aloft. And that's where the balloons go out to the different elementary schools and take off. So that was a new thing that was added a number of years ago, and it has just taken off.
4: I know I've gone many a morning to Sombra where my grandchildren are, and they're all out there in the PTA. It's a good fundraiser for the PTA, and they get to see a balloon up close.
5: Big time.
4: And our dogs don't like it, but because they're not a favorite of dogs.
5: Yes.
4: But for everybody else, they're the only ones who don't like Balloon Fiesta.
5: I think so.
4: I think they're the only ones, and they're a minority and stuff. So
5: I think so. One of our board members coined the phrase that Balloon Fiesta is a ministry of joy.
4: A ministry of joy. That's a good one. I like that. I like that. Well, you won't believe this, Matt, but we're out of time.
5: Oh, no.
4: And it was a pleasure meeting you. And I want to thank Tom Garrity for hooking us up, because I called Tom, and Tom has been a long time a media person down there. And he says he thought you would be much better, and I'm sure you are much more informed about the history. I end my show the same way, that we have hope that everything goes well, and hope for all of us there. And if we do one thing today, Just show kindness to somebody and our week will be good. Thank you so much, Matt, and thank you for listening to us, and we'll be back next week.
1: Thank you.
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6: 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That includes the return of starting guards Jake Hall and Uriah Tenet. And a run all the way to the NIT Final Four make the Lobos a favorite in the new look Mountain West. 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
18: Here's Alicia Keys talking about guest performers.
19: Guest performers, again, you know, I'm pretty selfish on this record. I can't say that I have a lot of guest performers either. In fact, I have none. So, and that's cool, though. You know, again, until Bono says, yeah, he'll do that other record for me and with me, then I may have one. But so far, I have zero. But you won't be missing, you know, anyone, because I want to wrap you in my world, and I want you to come on this journey with me, and we'll be together. All I need is you, really. So you're my guest performer.
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10: Whenever possible, I much prefer being in the studio. Yeah. You know, I'm a big believer in energy, and I think artists especially kind of usually have, you know, very special energies. Yeah. So going into the studio, it's about, you know, how you guys vibe and what gets made in there. And it's how you bounce ideas off of each other. You know, the conversations, the reactions, all of that counts and goes into the music.
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14: Yep.
11: And their little baby, Nicasio Jr. She wants to do the leash.
14: Yeah.
11: You don't like it because why?
14: Because it just looks bad. It just looks like I can't.
13: I don't care what people think.
14: It just looks like I can't take care of my own child.
11: But that's you taking care of them. I feel like, mm-hmm. like those quote unquote leashes, like the ones I've seen, it'll be like a little, it looks like a teddy bear, like on their back, but then it's got like a harness that goes around them.
13: They got a shark one. They got a lot of cute little
11: exactly.
13: ones.
11: And then I feel like if you theme it, like give him a name or whatever, make it like his little friend, be like, come on, grab Jimmy. We're going to PetSmart. He's like, Jimmy!
12: We're yeah. going to PetSmart of all yeah, places.
11: I don't know.
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1: No matter how good things are going across University Boulevard, the anticipation for Lobo basketball is building. And expectations for an even better Lobo team in Eric Olin's second year. That includes the return of starting guards Jake Hall and Uriah Tenet. And a run all the way to the NIT Final Four make the Lobos a favorite in the new look Mountain West. The home schedule includes the rivalry games against New Mexico State and Utah State and a visit from St. Mary's, one of the most underrated teams every year. The Lobo women are under a new leader, Amy Egan. She brings enthusiasm, a fast-paced offense, and a history of winning that will be tested by two Power Four home games against Arizona and Colorado, plus the Aggies, too. Lobo men's and women's season tickets are the next sweet deal. Two tickets for the price of one to every home game in the pit. 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
4: 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It still doesn't feel real because I feel like I have so much more to do. I feel like, I mean, Icon, that's such a big title. It's right. Such a big thing to say or to even be said about myself. So. Now the pressure's on. I have to live up to that.
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6: All right, man. 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
7: My husband is actually really into comic books, Marvel action figures. 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
6: 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The love when she sees me. Bro, soon as I open the door, I've got this weird thing. I know right now I sound all about the dogs. But I'm just telling you, when I open the door, I don't know why. You know you just do weird things with animals?
8: No.
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6: There's apparently a dangerous place to hook up, like the most dangerous place. 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
6: 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My wife was on my team and we lost, and that we didn't talk the whole walk home because
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11: You remind me of a time with my parents. They were playing a cornhole, and that gets serious. 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
13: Dude,
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17: Today starts sunny, but you'll notice more clouds in the afternoon with highs near average. 80 for Albuquerque, 71 for Santa Fe. Tonight, mostly cloudy with rain developing, mainly to the west. We're down to 59 in Albuquerque, 55 in Santa Fe. I'm meteorologist Olga Breeze for KOAT7.
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13: Let's go. Hello, friends. I am Carson Daly. It is the official first week of fall or autumn, or some like to call it pumpkin spice season. We've got the brand new biggest and best songs in North America. The list is strong and there's 30 songs ready to roll. Plus, we're going to go back in the past for some former number ones. Got a couple fun throwbacks to get your way to. And who knows? We'll see how the timing goes. We like to play some new stuff and maybe some older stuff. And this is the Daily Download. This week's top 30. Here we go. Karol G is going to start things off with Bruno Mars. Just like she did last week, this is still number 30 on the Daily Download.

There's Noah Kahan, who performed at the Emmys a couple weeks ago. He delivered a very, very moving acoustic and string-backed rendition of Simon and Garfunkel's Bridge Over Troubled Water. They did that during the In Memoriam segment where they show the photos and video of people that we've lost this year. It's always a tough part of any award show, but he did a really nice job with that. You can find that online, I'm sure. Meanwhile, Orbiter from Noah was at number 29. You're on the Daily Download, this week's top 30. Off to a good start. I am Carson Daly. Let's keep it going with my old buddy Akon, who holds steady at number 28. Turn up ringtone on the Daily Download.

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6: Now, he's thinking it might be his cologne, like it was just way too strong.
7: Well, he was covering up something way worse. 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Like, he smelled bad.
8: What are we talking about here?
7: Oh, like, his breath was rough. Oof. His fingernails were filthy. Oof. His clothes smelled like they'd been in a gym bag for a week.
6: Oh.
7: I mean, I'm not trying to be mean, but I just felt gross after just giving him a hug goodbye. It seemed, he seems like a very sweet guy, but I just can't.
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1: All right, so Stephanie reached out because she's getting sick of her husband forcing their daughter to play soccer. 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
9: Today starts sunny, but you'll notice more clouds in the afternoon with highs near average. 80 for Albuquerque, 71 for Santa Fe. Tonight, mostly cloudy with rain developing, mainly to the west. We're down to 59 in Albuquerque, 55 in Santa Fe. I'm meteorologist Olga Breeze for KOAT7.
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2: All right, it's Carson Daly, and you know what? I have a couple of extra minutes right now to pause from the Top 30 Countdown and play something that isn't quite on the charts yet. 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
2: All right, it's Carson Daly with the latest from Steve Lacy, who I've said time and time again I'm a huge fan of, and then he like went MIA for a minute, and I'm so glad that he's got some new music back and a new record, all that kind of stuff. So I actually made this my coming soon prediction last week, selfishly, because I wanted to play Steve. It didn't land in the top 30 this week, we noticed, but I want to hear it again today. Thank God we have all these little features that I can control. So here's our Pick of the Week. Steve Lacy, oh yeah, is on the Daily Download. Come on.

That's Steve Lacy, the title track to his latest album, Oh Yeah? And it is our pick of the week this week on the Daily Download. And yeah, I played it as our coming soon. Last week, just buying some time for that one from Steve to get onto the top 30. 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All right, let's get back to it. I'm Carson Daly. The MTV VMAs are this weekend. Can't really talk too much about the results because I'm not sure where this radio show airs in your neck of the woods if the VMAs have happened yet. So we're just going to continue to congratulate those who are nominated. And of course, if people have won and you already know it, then that's awesome. This weekend, Olivia Dean was nominated for her first VMA nomination, her first of probably many. She's also going to be a Grammy fave for sure. Her VMA nom was for Man I Need. It's up for Song of the Year. Meanwhile, her latest song is on our charts. It's called A Couple Minutes, and it's right here where it was last week at number 27 on the Daily Download, this week's top 30.

Well, I mentioned Olivia Dean is nominated for her first MTV VMA. Bruno Mars, however, nominated for 5, including Artist of the Year. The other 4 noms are for that song that we just played at 26, I Just Might. You're on the Daily Download, this week's top 30. I am Carson Daly, and time is absolutely flying. September's almost done. We're getting into the Halloween season. And then, of course, the pipeline of Thanksgiving and Christmas and New Year's, and it all seems to happen so fast this time of the year. We got our first Triple D. Cool. Daily Download debut. In fact, this is my pick of the week just last week. New Miley, Bass Persuades. I think you've seen Miley's new look, and she looks great, sounds great. Digging the retro kind of vibe here. As someone, I think, accurately put it, Miley is in her Gaga era. So here it is at number 25, officially debuting. Bass Persuades. It's Miley Cyrus on the Daily Download.

0: And Tame Impala debuted at 24 last week with Loser, and as we just heard, it's in the same spot this week. I'm Carson Daly. It's that time of the show where we try and predict, there's lots of new songs out there, what might be coming soon to this countdown? What seems like a good fit for us around here? Let's see what we got today.
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0: Rosie has officially begun her alt-pop rock era. It's a very different sound for Rosie, but I'm digging it, and I think you will too. So let's play a new trick and see what you think. This is our coming soon track this weekend on the Daily Download.

actually a really catchy, fun song that will now be stuck in your head all day. Apologies for that. The video is also equally as fun to watch. It was filmed on the new iPhone, so it's basically a 3-minute ad for the iPhone 18 Pro. We've entered a new era for Rosie. That's New Trick, and it's coming soon to the Daily Download Top 30 Countdown. 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It's Carson Daly. 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
1: No matter how good things are going across University Boulevard, the anticipation for Lobo basketball is building. And expectations for an even better Lobo team in Eric Olin's second year. That includes the return of starting guards Jake Hall and Uriah Tenet. And a run all the way to the NIT Final Four make the Lobos a favorite in the new look Mountain West. The home schedule includes the rivalry games against New Mexico State and Utah State and a visit from St. Mary's, one of the most underrated teams every year. 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Lobo men's and women's season tickets are the next sweet deal. Two tickets for the price of one to every home game in the pit. 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
13: Whenever possible, I much prefer being in the studio. Yeah. You know, I'm a big believer in energy, and I think artists especially kind of usually have, you know, very special energies. Yeah. So going into the studio, it's about, you know, how you guys vibe and what gets made in there. And it's how you bounce ideas off of each other.

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Shakira and Burna Boy staying put at number 23. That is Die Die this weekend here on The Daily Download, the show that I am very proud to host. The namesake behind it, I'm Carson Daly, and we're going to keep it moving with the British alt-pop singer Meek, who's only going to be doing 3 shows in the U.S. this year. So if you're a fan, you better be around San Francisco on the 3rd of December, or L.A. on the 5th of December, or New York on the 8th. Here's Fabulous. Meek is 22 on The Daily Download.

0: French Montana, Max Beast. They put it number 21, spot outside the top 20. Not bad. That's ever since you left me. I'm Carson Daly. We're 10 down and 20 more to go. We're going to hear from Zara Larsson, The Beaches. Plus, we're going to revisit a former number one from Dua Lipa as the Daily Download rolls on. 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
0: Hey, it's Carson Daly. We are playing the song that was number one on this weekend. Back not too long ago for our former number one. We usually go way back. This time we're just going back like 2023. Dua Lipa, Dance the Night is our former number one on the Daily Download.

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1: All right, there's Dua Lipa. What's new with Dua? Well, unfortunately, she's involved in a bitter legal battle with Samsung, the electronics company. It's a $15 million lawsuit over a photo of Dua that was used without her consent and appeared on Samsung television packaging. Samsung claims that Dua doesn't own the trademark to her face, and the photo is just a background graphic. It has nothing to do with an endorsement. That's a weird one. Yeah, but it's Dua Lipa. Why doesn't she own the right to her face? Can't just pretend like she's not Dua Lipa and she's just the girl on your package. That's weird. I'm pulling for Dua in this one. And that was Dance the Night. It was number one exactly 3 years ago. It was our former number one. All right, let's get back to the countdown. It's Carson Daly. I own the likeness to my face, so Samsung better not try that crap with me. Let's jump back into the backwards counting. Thanks for being here on the Daily Download. All right, now that it's officially fall and summer is behind us. I know it's felt like fall since the beginning of September, but the way it all works on the calendar, I think it's actually fall, like officially right now. Anyway, I'm going to go ahead and say it. This is my pick for Song of Summer 2026. I've thought about it. And this just has all the right feels. And I think Song of Summer has to have some tempo and energy and some oomph behind it. Plus, Zara Larsson was on the Today Show, and I got to talk to her and watch this in person. Her and her dancers and her band. It's awesome. So here's Midnight Sun. Falls two spots today, but it kicks off our

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1: The Beaches spend another week at number 19. That is Edge of the Earth on the Daily Download. I am your host, Carson Daly, and the top 18 songs are coming up. Great artists, including Gracie Abrams, Olivia Rodrigo, will do Audrey Hobart, Bruno Mars, who's nominated for about 5 VMAs this weekend. And we're also going to check out our little mini trending countdown. They're buzzing in the social space. We're going to take a look at those as well. This is the Daily Download, this week's top 30. Back right after this.
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6: So you ghosted her because she isn't plus size anymore? 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
7: Wow.
8: I love plus size ladies. You know, I call them my squishies. I don't know. There's just something about like the extra curves, and it just does it for me. You know, like they're just funner, you know?
7: Like for when you're getting it on?
8: I mean, I love hugging them. Like the really big bear hugs.
7: That's awesome.
8: There's more to hold on to. 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Like, I don't know. It's been my thing forever, and I guess I was just expecting that from Katrina.
9: Serious right now? I used to be like 300 pounds, and I've worked so hard to get healthy and lose it. I mean, honestly, I'm hurt. I really like Darren. He's smart, and he's funny, and he's super handsome, but I mean, I'm not going to gain it back just to be a squishy.

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3: 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I'm excited. 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
4: 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I'm so happy to be on this journey with him. I think both of us were just moved by the scripts. We knew that, you know, we had a personal responsibility to help tell these important stories. And I didn't know it was going to all happen at the same time, I must say. So I'm thankful to the universe. I'm thankful to my family for keeping me in the arts. I'm thankful to Barry Jenkins, Ted Melfi for believing in me, you know, and allowing me to be a part of these important films.
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5: 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Woo!
2: How you doing?
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9: This year alone, like I've been to Africa twice in the last month and a half. 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
1: Well, sometimes it just takes a jump of one spot or two to be the biggest mover of the week, right? It's not always going to be like Justin Timberlake who moves up 15 spots. The situation today with that song that I just played, that's Audrey Hobart, by the way, Sue Me, is that it's up two spots, right? It was number 20, I think, last week, and it's 18 now. So it's not much, but it's enough to be crowned biggest mover of the week. Congrats to Audrey. I'm Carson Daly. Daily Download Top 30 Countdown is underway, and Ed Sheeran, boy, has he been in the headlines? My feed has just been this whole thing with Macklemore and him, and then everybody weighing in, other artists in the comment section. Wow. And the topic is so heavy. I won't even get into it here. But anyway, Ed finally broke his silence. He hadn't said anything until just recently on stage, and he kind of apologized for making some mistakes here and there, but also wanted to say that his concerts are, he wants it to be a safe space for sort of everybody. But man, nobody wants you to like be neutral. People out there just demand that you take a side. And here's Ed now with Martin Garrix. Number 17 is Repeat It on the Daily Download. Stay.

0: MTV VMAs are happening this weekend. Congrats to Gracie Abrams, who we just played right there, Hit the Wall. She's nominated for Video of the Year, Artist of the Year, and Song of the Year. I'm a former MTV VJ, so I know that's what we call the big three. So that's an honor just being nominated for those three. She'd be happy to win any of them, I'm sure. Anyway, Gracie was at 16. All right, it's Carson Daly, and it's time for our mini countdown. I mentioned this earlier. Lots of songs in sort of the social space that bubble up, and the buzz really does start there, and then it moves outward to big countdowns all over the country like ours here. So let's take a look at the top trending songs this week. We call it the TT5. Daily Download
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0: Tame Impala is fifth. I'm a loser, Cat's Eye is fourth. Making a glimpse here on the dance floor. You move like an animal. Miley, her new one, Bass Persuades, is third. Kids don't wanna dance, kids don't wanna dance. Rosie, runner up.
2: Number 1.
0: The TT5 number one song this week goes to Temper City. Again, Self-Aware is the top trending song on the Daily Download TT5.

And there you have it. Temper City's Self-Aware. That is your number one trending song on the Daily Downloads, TT5. Maybe that'll make its way into the big countdown here soon enough. All right, that'll wrap up the TT5. Back to the big list. This week's top 30, I am your host, Carson Daly. And of course, yes, MTV VMAs, they are this weekend. Bruno nominated for 5. That surprises nobody. They include Artist of the Year. And then 4 for the video or song, I Just Might. But his other song is in our top 15, kicking it off. Here's Risk It All. For just

0: Olivia Rodrigo drops 5 spots and out of the top 10. That is Drop Dead. It's appropriately titled because now Olivia has almost done that. A big drop for her and is at number 14. I'm Carson Daly. We've got 13 more songs to get to in our quest to get to number one. We're still going to hear another one from Zara Larsson. We got Cats.
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8: Okay, look, so the date was actually super fun. He's funny, he's cute, he smelled good, like, good, good. Ooh. But then we're in the car, and he goes, hey, you mind if I just crash at your place? Sir, I don't even know your middle name.
9: Damn, and he didn't even try to be smooth about it? It was just out front like that, no charm, no finesse, no nada?
8: Nothing. I mean, I don't invite strangers into my apartment, especially one carrying a vape and hot Cheetos. He looked like he was ready to move in.
10: Oh, wow, I mean, like, that's how you see it? I wasn't trying to move in. I didn't want to drive 40 minutes away half asleep.
8: Okay, and I didn't want to wake up with a stranger doing push-ups in my living room.
11: Oh.

0: Hey, it's K-Dog from Carlos and Kiki in the morning. Another fun fact for me, Grease 2, my favorite musical of all time. And yes, there is a Grease 2. It's not just Grease. That's one of my favorites, most definitely. Don't judge me.
1: Here's Rihanna talking about getting the Icon Award.
2: My mom, she's so cute. It was one of those moments where I felt like I was dreaming. It didn't feel real. It still doesn't feel real because I feel like I have so much more to do. I feel like, I mean, Icon, that's such a big title. It's such a big thing to say or to even be said about myself. So now the pressure's on. I have to live up to that.
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4: 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Kids, don't be stealing.
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Another one from Zara Larson, Lush Life, our biggest mover last week with a big 6-spot jump. Today just moves up 2 spots to 13. It isn't a lot, but it's enough to actually tie Audrey Hobart's big move earlier. She also moved up with 2 spots with her song Sumi. 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It is this week's Top 30. I'm your host, Carson Daly. Always fun to be here with you. Our Top 10 is straight ahead. But meanwhile, just a couple spots outside it at 12, we find Ariana Grande. I call her Ari. And she's got a new movie, Father-in-Law, that looks really, really funny. It'll be in theaters the day before Thanksgiving. Here's Petal at 12 on the Daily Download.

0: All right, our little radio countdown show that airs all across North America is on, and we include Canada. Our friends to the Great White North are a part of our distribution, so shout out to you, and actually some areas of Mexico as well. So we're on a lot of places, and we never know exactly when this show airs because different stations might want to air it at different times. It's perfectly within their right. We're just honored to be on it, and some stations air on Saturday. Some people put it on Sunday. With that said, Cat's Eye is either performing on SNL's Season 52 premiere tonight, or it already happened, and you can just watch the clips on YouTube or your socials. It's the same with the MTV Video Music Awards that are this weekend. They may have already happened. They maybe haven't happened yet. I know that's kind of weird, but I wanted to make sure you knew about it. Either way, you have the internet. You don't need me. All right, we played Cat's Eyes Animal at 11. All right, oh, that means the top 10 are coming up. I got to get ready for that. So let's take a quick break. The best of the week. This is it right here. Stella, Lefty, Somber, Malcolm Todd. I'm not going to name them all, but we got some good stuff coming up. Plus, what's number one? I feel like last week it was Taylor, but Ari's right there and some other people who might want to take a crack at the top. We'll sort it all out next on the Daily Download.
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1: Well, there's Malcolm Todd, who's up a spot, and earrings inside the top 10 for the first time. Congrats to Malcolm. I'm Carson Daly, Daily Download Top 30 Countdown, and we are getting down to it. So the VMAs, as I mentioned, happening this weekend. Stella Lefty received her first VMA nomination. She's got two of them. Best New Artist and also Best Country for this song. Here's Boston, who's into single digits on our show. It's number 9. On a

0: There's Somber, who stays put at number 8. That's My Body Isn't Ready. And I'm Carson Daly, and there's a lot more coming up as we get closer to number 1. We'll see if Taylor can hang in there, or maybe Ariana takes back the top spot. But on the road to get there, some great stuff. Tame Impala, Jenny, Teddy Swims. Still going to play something from Gaga, but it's a throwback. And yes, Olivia Rodrigo, of course, is somewhere in the top, 7. Because that's what's...
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7: 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I just recorded on my iPhone on a piano, and I sent it to Miriam. She was the first. She started writing a top line on that. And then, I started producing it later, a couple of months later. I wrote parts with it with Matthew Koma in Japan, and Divergent and Bud Light were also very interested in the song before it even really existed in its full production.
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9: How do you wash your body? 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
12: A loofah.
11: Yeah, yes. Loofah. And the soap just comes off it's that so good. Yes.
9: Yeah. I'm team loofah as well. Matt, what are your thoughts?
12: I use hands. I'm a hand guy.
9: Yeah.
12: I don't know. I lather
9: you,
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9: Okay, well, if you're using your hand, I understand, but in that case, you have to go in order because you're not going to wash your ass first and then come back to your face, right? Like, you have to go down?
12: No, I'm an ass to face guy.
11: I
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it's Carson Daly. We're going all the way back to 2008 right now with New Mom and Mama Monster Lady Gaga. This song was our first introduction to Gaga as the lead single and video to her debut album, The Fame. I think we all sort of remember hearing this song everywhere. It's an infectious dance beat. It sounded different. It sounded new. And it sounded like we absolutely had a new star on our hands. And of course, that all turned out to be very true. Here is Just Dance featuring Colby O'Donis. It's our throwback pick this weekend on the Daily Download. Yeah.

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1: Yep, some old school Gaga for you right there. Man, I love that song when it came out. And I'm not even a dancer. You do not want to see me dance. But that one in 2008 made even me want to get out there. And congratulations to Lady Gaga and her fiancé, Michael Polanski. They welcomed a baby girl via surrogate back in June. And I was reading that her name has some cool meaning behind it. Their daughter's name is Rose Bean Polanski. Reports indicate that the name Rose is a nod to Edith Piaf's classic Levi and Rose, the song Gaga sang in A Star is Born. I'm sorry if I butchered all those names. My daughter's name is Rose, too, after my grandmother, Rose Caruso. So Gaga and I have that in common. Oh, and by the way, the middle name Bean reported to be a little nod to the late activist Carl Bean, who served as the inspiration for her album Born This Way. Congrats to Gaga and Michael. That was Just Dance, our throwback this weekend on the Daily Download. 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All right, I'm Carson Daly, and we're counting down to number one. We're almost there, guys. Let's get to Olivia Rodrigo, who I teased earlier was going to be in the top seven. And here she is at number seven with Stupid Song.

Teddy releases a new song last week called Perfect Man. He also gave us the release date for the album Ugly, which will be January 2027. So we don't have to wait much longer for that. That was Mr. Know-It-All, number 6 on our list of 30 killer songs in the world. All right, it's Carson Daly. We'll keep it going. Splitting our top 10 in half is Dominic Fike. It's exactly what he did last week. Here is Baby Doll.

Tame Impala and Jenny, Stay Put at 4. That's Dracula, the remix. All right, it's Carson Daly, and you know what? I have a couple of extra minutes right now to pause from the Top 30 Countdown and play something that isn't quite on the charts yet. Here it is, a daily download.

0: I am Carson Daly. The top three songs are coming up next on the Daily Download. Taylor snagged the top spot from Ari last week.
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8: 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Ruth Negga is also nominated this year in that category, and I'm hoping there's another woman of color that stands beside me. So I do think things are changing, yeah. Maybe not as fast as we would like them to, and some years we're not represented like we would like to be, but I think if we look at it as a whole, things have progressed and are changing.
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10: 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Tino, Serena, Matt, and our co-host Nicasio, who is feeling very regretful because he took his girl to a concert. 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
2: Let's go! Welcome back. I'm Carson Daly, and you've been so good, we have made it. We are at the top three. Well, it's hard to just imagine a bigger song right now this year than Choosing Texas from Ella Langley. She's been crushing it all over the country. She was in, I think, Knoxville and Ohio recently. She's got stops in Illinois this weekend. So she's out on the road. And when this song comes on at her concert, you can only imagine what happens. And it's still hot on every radio station. This is one of those songs that just gets played on every format, too, not just music stations. I heard it on sports radio. You can hear it on NPR, CNN. It's everywhere. Choosing Texas. This is number three from Ella Langley.

0: VMAs happening this weekend. Taylor nominated for 9. She's currently tied with Beyonce, Lifetime. They each have 30. Taylor gets just one of the 9. She'll overtake Beyonce. So we'll keep an eye on that. That was I Knew It, I Knew You. It was number 2 on the Daily Download. You know what that means. That means Ari came back with a vengeance. She had the number 1 spot a couple weeks ago. Taylor took it last week, and Ari's taking it right back. Good for her.
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0: Here it is, Ariana, number 1.

0: right, a little flip-flop at the tip-top, as we say. Taylor and Ari exchanging opportunities to be at number one. Ari returning the favor now and taking it back from Taylor. That was Hate That I Made You Love Me, your number one song this week. That wraps up another edition of the Daily Download Top 30 Countdown. I've been Carson Daly. Thank you so much for listening. September is over. Autumn is officially here. We're going to do it all again next weekend. Big shout out to this radio station, too, for having us. Really appreciate you guys. Best of luck to all the artists that we played this weekend at the VMAs. And we will look forward to doing it once again next week. We'll see you on the Today Show if you wake up early. I know you got it at school, but maybe your parents are watching. I'll see you there or on The Voice. The Voice has started. It's up. Riley Green, Queen Latifah, Adam Levine, Kelly Clarkson, myself. Yes, I'm still host of The Voice. I have not been fired. That was a bad PR. But yeah, life's good. Have a great week, and we'll see you next week here on The Daily Download. Bye.
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12: Let's talk to our Tino Cochino Radio co-host, Nicasio, who's going through it, a parental decision with his girlfriend, Amber.
13: Yep.
12: And their little baby, Nicasio Jr. She wants to do the leash.
13: Yeah.
12: You don't like it because why?
13: Because it just looks bad. It just looks like I can't.
12: I don't care what people think.
13: It just looks like I can't take care of my own child.
12: But that's you taking care of them. I feel like those quote unquote leashes, like the ones I've seen, it'll be like a little, it looks like a teddy bear, like on their back, but then it's got like a harness that goes around them.
14: They got a shark one. 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
12: ones. And then I feel like if you theme it, like give him a name or whatever, make it like his little friend, be like, come on, grab Jimmy. We're going to PetSmart. 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
15: We're going to PetSmart of all places.
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16: 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Ruth Negga is also nominated this year in that category, and I'm hoping there's another woman of color that stands beside me. So I do think things are changing, yeah. Maybe not as fast as we would like them to, and some years we're not represented like we would like to be, but I think if we look at it as a whole, things have progressed and are changing.
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5: So you ghosted her because she isn't plus size anymore? She lost a lot of weight?
15: Wow.
20: I love plus size ladies. You know, I call them my squishies. I don't know. There's just something about like the extra curves, and it just does it for me. You know, like they're just funner, you know?
21: Like for when you're getting it on?
20: I mean, I love hugging them. Like the really big bear hugs.
21: Awesome.
20: There's more to hold on to. There's more cushion. Like, I don't know. It's been my thing forever, and I guess I was just expecting that from Katrina.
22: Serious right now? I used to be like 300 pounds, and I've worked so hard to get healthy and lose it. I mean, honestly, I'm hurt. I really like Darren. He's smart, and he's funny, and he's super handsome, but I mean, I'm not going to gain it back just to be a squishy.

0: 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I mean, Dr. Dave. 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
2: Albuquerque weather. Today starts sunny, but you'll notice more clouds in the afternoon with highs near average. 80 for Albuquerque, 71 for Santa Fe. Tonight, mostly cloudy with rain developing, mainly to the west. We're down to 59 in Albuquerque, 55 in Santa Fe. I'm meteorologist Olga Breeze for KOAT 7.

93.3 The Q, new Taylor Swift, Patient Zero. The music video for that song starring Dakota Johnson and Colin Farrell premieres tonight during the MTV Video Music Awards, obviously on MTV. Do you want to check it out? 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

Avicii levels new music and 93.3 The Q. It is Albuquerque's number one hit music station. I'm Megan Marie. First weekend of fall. Anybody else loving the cooler weather? I'm a little obsessed. It's Olivia Rodrigo, Drop Dead on The Q.

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1: Hey, what up? It is Carlos D. It is Confessional Mondays. What is your confession?
5: Hey, okay. Oh, gosh. Please don't judge me. Sometimes. Okay, so I'll match with my roommate. I made a fake Tinder account, and I'll agree to come over just so they'll clean up the apartment.
1: What?
5: It works every single time.
1: That is so funny. All right, do you have a better confession? What's your confession?
6: Okay, please don't judge me. Whenever I log on into the airport or other places where they ask for my email to get the free Wi-Fi, I put my sister-in-law's email and I click yes to accepting promotional email. She doesn't know who it is, but it's me because I don't like her and she's just weird.
1: Wow, that's a big confession. What about you? What is your confession today?
7: So I work as a subcontractor for this really huge company, and a few months ago they accidentally paid me, I guess you could say, an extra $5,000. I haven't said anything, and I'm kind of thinking I'm not going to. What they don't know won't hurt them. That's kind of what I'm thinking.
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17: So my co-worker, Brittany, has been obsessing over her ex for months. She begged me to go out with him to see if he'd moved on or whatever.
1: Hold up. So, like, you were like a spy? Like an actual, like, reconnaissance mission? Is this what's going on?
17: Well, I know how it sounds. I just said yes because she's my friend. I thought it would be quick and awkward, but Miguel was nothing like she described. She said he was boring and selfish, but he asked me about my family, and he paid attention when I talked, and he made me laugh.
18: Uh-oh, somebody caught feelings on a spy mission.
17: Ah, I didn't mean to, but now Brittany keeps asking me for intel, and I don't know what to tell her. Because Miguel was, I think he was genuinely sweet.
11: Wow. You know, I had the best time I've had with you in, like, forever.
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17: Miguel, would you want to try again, like, for real this time? Like, no ulterior motives?
11: Are you kidding me? Of course. Yes.

0: 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I mean, Dr. Dave. 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

Stella Lefty Boston. 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So people are like, okay, Nepo baby. I don't think you can be a Nepo baby if your dad's not in business. Now, if her dad was a musician and she became a musician, that'd be different, right? I mean, talent is talent. 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
7: How you doing?
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6: 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It makes it not so much like work. But it does get stressful. You know, I get tired of not getting to have so much like a personal life because I work a lot. But I feel so lucky. You know, my life's like really exciting and I get to travel all the time. And I get to make movies and make records. And it's great. I'm glad I'm young and I have a lot of energy.
8: 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Keychain or like shot glasses, right? That's the norm. I guess now there's a thing called tattooism. 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
9: Yes, that's exactly what it is. 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
19: She goes to heart. I'm just trying to get the Lord drop. Her eyes were immaculate, man. She was looking like a whole enchilada plate from Frontier. I mean, 10-10. No crumbs, you know? Now she's gone. Poof. She's Catherine me.
11: He thinks he ghosted him because he paints his nails.
6: Honestly, I couldn't understand 75% of what he said. Like, I thought he had a stroke halfway through dinner. He just speaks in like these TikTok riddles, and I needed subtitles.
17: That's kind of what we thought. He called you a whole enchilada plate from Frontier.
11: Oh, that's romantic.
6: I mean, that's, yeah, sweet, I think, but I was also just really confused.
19: It's my bad. I'm not trying to gatekeep my dialect.
6: Yeah, see, I don't know what you just said. I don't know. Are you a wizard? What's going on? I just don't understand any. It's a lot.

0: talking with Dr. Dreamy. I mean, Dr. Dave. He takes the time to listen to me and always helps me achieve the goals I need.
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8: Okay, so honestly, for real, the nail in the coffin for me is when I saw the full body harness. As soon as I saw that, I was like, nope, exit stage left, I am out here.
9: What are you strapping in for?
10: It's just there, just in case it's needed. You know what I mean? It's just part of the collection. I like to have options. You know what I mean? I'm prepared. I'm like a Boy Scout.
8: I mean, listen, I'm not a prude or anything. I'm down to explore, but I felt like I walked into, honestly, just like you said, a 50 Shades of Jake situation. And, you know, on a first date, first time over, that's not something I was really ready for. I hadn't mentally prepared to see that.
10: It's a bit much to take in on, like, a first date. I get it.
9: Yeah, I think...

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1: All right, let's talk Kim Kardashian. Her daughter, 12-year-old Northwest, mm-hmm. has a dermal piercing on her hand. It's basically mm-hmm. like a little bar like that you would see in someone's ear or yeah. nose or whatever. Yeah. But it's like on her knuckle. Some people are saying it's bad parenting.
2: Her parents are Kanye and Kim. Like, they can do whatever they want. Like, they can get tattoos. Like, she don't got to worry about getting a job later because she's going to be rich already. Like, she's just in a different world than us.
1: So you think you're lesser then?
2: For sure.
1: Oh, okay. Yeah. We all are. I don't know.
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5: Here's a Kid Laroi about American rap.
6: 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And mm-hmm. I really took that, you know, with whatever I was going through, with whatever I was feeling, and I thought, okay, I'm gonna make this type of music because this is what I guess feel like I can connect to.
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1: So most people, when they go out of town, what do they get to, like, represent the trip? Keychain or, like, shot glasses, right? That's the mm-hmm. norm. I guess now there's a thing called tattoorism. It's basically, like, wherever you go, you get a tattoo, right?
7: Yes, that's exactly what it is. And I got a YOLO tattoo now while I was out of town with friends. So.
2: Well, Serena's ankle got bigger, so now it says, yo!
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1: 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I guess they've been going back and forth because their son is 21. 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And she wants to help because he just got a new job and needs a reliable car to get there. 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
2: 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Is that correct?
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7: 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Because if yes. you're telling your kids, like, oh, mommy and daddy aren't together anymore, and you're like, oh, okay, but we all still live together?
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9: Guest performers, again, you know, I'm pretty selfish on this record. I can't say that I have a lot of guest performers either. In fact, I have none. So, and that's cool, though. You know, again, I, you know, until Bono says, yeah, he'll do that other record for me and with me, then I may have one. But so far, I have zero. But you won't be missing, you know, anyone, because I want to wrap you in my world, and I want you to come on this journey with me, and we'll be together. All I need is you, really. So you're my guest performer.
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12: Albuquerque weather. Today starts sunny, but you'll notice more clouds in the afternoon with highs near average. 80 for Albuquerque, 71 for Santa Fe. Tonight, mostly cloudy with rain developing, mainly to the west. We're down to 59 in Albuquerque, 55 in Santa Fe. I'm meteorologist Olga Breeze for KOAT 7.

Stella Lefty Boston, 93.3 The Q. It's Megan Marie. MTV Video Music Awards tonight. Madonna's going to be opening it up, and Taylor Swift's going to premiere her new music video for Patient Zero. 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
3: So my coworker Brittany has been obsessing over her ex for months. 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
4: Now, he's thinking it might be his cologne. Like, it was just way too strong.
7: Well, he was covering up something way worse. I mean, he had really, really, really bad hygiene. Like, he smelled bad.
5: What are we talking about here?
7: Oh, like, his breath was rough. Oof. His fingernails were filthy. Oof. His clothes smelled like they'd been in a gym bag for a week.
4: Oh.
7: I mean, I'm not trying to be mean, but I just felt gross after just giving him a hug goodbye. 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
4: 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I mean, damn.
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5: Back in the day, I have pulled up to the strip club before to look for him.
6: Oh my God. 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
9: Wait, hold up. We got Stephanie Tanner on the phone with us, a.k.a. Jody Sweetin. She has a podcast, and she's talking about parenting. I got 14-year-old daughters, and I know your daughter's the same age. How do we incorporate hanging out with the parents? Is that even realistic?
10: It's impossible. I mean, at this age, I'm like, you know what? At 14, like, I just, you know, if I see you emerge from your room for a snack every few hours, then I'm like, okay, you're still here. You know what I mean? And that's kind of how it is with teenagers. And yeah, it's a parenting podcast, but it's that we don't take ourselves very seriously. It's very much about our parenting fails and how we're just trying to do the best we can and to get rid of that idea of perfect parenting, because it doesn't exist. Some days you're like, I did really well today. And some days you're like, oh my God, I can't believe I screamed like that. Or I can't believe that this happened or whatever. So, you know, it's just trying to find that like normal, let's laugh at ourselves through this parenting adventure kind of thing.
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5: 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You look so good. 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
13: 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Not just a solo, like me and you, let's appreciate each other. Look what we've done. We built this amazing thing. I mean, the kids are there too.
16: So our son, he plays baseball, and he was actually supposed to have baseball tonight. So we were like, okay, we're not going to do the theme, but it got canceled. So now we're like, okay, we could do something as a family.
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17: She goes to heart. I'm just trying to get the Lord drop. Her eyes were immaculate, man. She was looking like a whole enchilada plate from Frontier. I mean, 10-10. No crumbs, you know? Now she's gone. Poof. She's Catherine me.
5: He thinks he ghosted him because he paints his nails.
14: Honestly, I couldn't understand 75% of what he said. Like, I thought he had a stroke halfway through dinner. He just speaks in, like, these TikTok riddles, and I needed subtitles.
18: That's kind of what we thought. He called you a whole enchilada plate from Frontier.
5: Oh, that's romantic.
14: I mean, that's, yeah, sweet, I think, but I was also just really confused.
17: That's my bad. I'm not trying to gatekeep my dialect.
14: Yeah, see, I don't know what you just said. I don't know. Are you a wizard? What's going on? I just don't understand any. It's a lot.

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What's going on? Megan Marie here. Hope you're having a great Sunday. Lots of fun things happening as we get into fall here in the ABQ, like, you know, Balloon Fiesta happening next week. 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

Teddy Swims, 93.3 The Q. It's Megan Marie. Zara Larsson's voice is insane. There's a video of her singing the song, and there's no autotune. Like, her voice really does sound like that. It's incredible. Midnight Sun on The Q.

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It's 93.3 The Q. I'm Megan Marie. A Wendy's, like the fast food chain, goth music album is out. Yeah, it's called Songs to Listen to in a Wendy's Parking Lot. And not going to lie, it's actually pretty good.

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2: Now, he's thinking it might be his cologne, like it was just way too strong.
5: 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I mean, he had really, really, really bad hygiene. Like, he smelled bad.
6: What are we talking about here?
5: 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Oof. His fingernails were filthy. Oof. 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
8: Hey, what up? It is Carlos D. It is Confessional Mondays. What is your confession?
9: Hey, okay. Oh, gosh. Please don't judge me. Sometimes. Okay, so I'll match with my roommate. I made a fake Tinder account, and I'll agree to come over just so they'll clean up the apartment.
8: What?
9: It works every single time.
8: That is so funny. All right, do you have a better confession? 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
10: Okay, please don't judge me. Whenever I log on into the airport or other places where they ask for my email to get the free Wi-Fi, I put my sister-in-law's email and I click yes to accepting promotional emails. 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
8: Wow, that's a big confession. What about you? What is your confession today?
11: So I work as a subcontractor for this really huge company, and a few months ago they accidentally paid me, I guess you could say, an extra $5,000. 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What they don't know won't hurt them. That's kind of what I'm thinking.
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16: Albuquerque weather.
17: Tonight, mostly cloudy with rain developing, mainly to the west. We're down to 59 in Albuquerque, 55 in Santa Fe. Monday is an impact weather day. We have a chance for morning showers with heavier rain arriving after lunchtime. Our highs cooler at 75 for Albuquerque, 65 for Santa Fe. I'm meteorologist Olga Breeze for KOAT 7.

93.3 The Cue is Albuquerque's number one hit music station. Starbucks closing over 250 locations. Maybe with today's economy, people are finally like, you know what? Really don't need that $8 Frappuccino.

Stella Lefty, currently number two on the Billboard Hot 100 with that song right there, Boston. Yeah. Ella Langley, still number one with She's in Texas. Country music having a major moment this year. I'm Megan Marie. It's Tame Impala, new music loser on 93.3 The Q.

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14: One time I played beer pong. 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
8: All right, so I got Ziggy Marley on the phone. I got to know, what's your favorite song to perform?
16: Love Is My Religion is one of my favorite songs that I have done. You know, something I like playing that live. People sing along and we share that energy and that positivity as a community, and it really helps help spread that idea that love is the foundation of everything that we believe in. It comes from love, you know.
8: For the people that have never been to a Ziggy Marley show, what can they expect?
16: Well, don't expect, you know, just come open. You know, don't come with expectations. Put all the expectations behind and come with an open heart and open mind and experience what we're going to experience together as a community. Just expect to come with an open mind and an open heart.
17: Hey, it's K-Dog from Carlos and Kiki in the morning. Another fun fact for me, Grease 2, my favorite musical of all time. And yes, there is a Grease 2. It's not just Grease. That's one of my favorites, most definitely. Don't judge me.
8: Hey, what up? It is Carlos D. It is Confessional Mondays. What is your confession?
18: Hey, okay. Oh, gosh. Please don't judge me. Sometimes, okay, so I'll match with my roommate. I made a fake Tinder account, and I'll agree to come over just so they'll clean up the apartment.
8: What?
18: It works every single time.
8: That is so funny. All right, do you have a better confession? What's your confession?
19: Okay, please don't judge me. Whenever I log on into the airport or other places where they ask for my email to get the free Wi-Fi, I put my sister-in-law's email and I click yes to accepting promotional email. She doesn't know who it is, but it's me. because I don't like her, and she's just weird.
8: Wow, that's a big confession. What about you? What is your confession today?
1: So I work as a subcontractor for this really huge company, and a few months ago they accidentally paid me, I guess you could say, an extra $5,000. I haven't said anything, and I'm kind of thinking I'm not going to. What they don't know won't hurt them. That's kind of what I'm thinking.
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Taylor Swift, Patient Zero, new music. It's 93.3 The Q, and she's going to debut the music video to that song, which stars Dakota Johnson and Colin Farrell. That'll be happening tonight during the MTV Video Music Awards. Of course, you can check it out on MTV. It's like literally the one night a year MTV actually has music. I know, so weird. Bruno Mars, Risk It All on The Q.

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3: Serena, when it comes to spending time with your family, that's probably top of your list, right?
5: Yes, I love it.
3: Nicasio, same as you?
6: No, I hate going to the park with them. Okay. I hate going to the park.
3: Okay. Really? We learn something new every day. Our producer, Matt, just if you guys listen to the show frequently, you know this. If you don't, you're going to learn that Matt seems to be kind of a Scrooge. I'm just honest.
6: Well, I mean, Christmas is coming up.
3: It just seems like you have a chip on your shoulder all the time. But it never I've never really seen it go into like your family world. 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
6: Yeah.
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0: So what's something that you just cannot stand doing with your family? Matt, the floor is yours.
1: So my family, they like to do like TV night, right? That's what we do. We eat dinner and we sit down and we watch our favorite show at the time. But for the last 3 or 4 months, my kids and my wife's favorite show is America's Got Talent. And I can't even tell you how much I despise that show. I hate how corny it is, how pre-produced and pre-thought out and scripted it looks, just how cheesy. I can't even stand Howard Stern's face anymore.
0: Howard Stern's not even on that
1: show
0: anymore.
1: Well, the one they were watching, the version they were watching, and you can watch it on demand, right?
0: It's been years since Howard was on that.
1: It's Howie Mandel.
2: He caught a stray.
1: It's Howard Stern.
0: Is Nick Cannon still hosting?
1: No, it's
0: Terry Crews.
1: It's Terry Crews, yeah.
0: Howard Stern is not on the one
1: I'm
0: with Terry
1: sure
0: Crews.
1: He is.
0: No, it's not.
1: Oh, whatever. He's been on some of them.
2: Oh, you just don't like him.
1: Well, maybe I just don't watch it. Anyway, so they'll watch it every night, and I'll actually leave the house, and that's the time I take my cat for a walk. I'll take him out for an hour, so I...
0: Why are you so anti-family?
3: I was going to say, you'd rather spend time with your cat than your family.
1: I just can't stand the show. It just makes me insane. It makes me angry watching...
0: But you don't...
1: Because I'm kind of in the industry, so I know how fake it is. Is when I tell these guys, like, it's so fake. And the crowd... By the way, the crowd needs to shut up when people are singing. Stop cheering when people sing. Be quiet and let the music play.
0: You don't think as an artist they want to feel the love from the crowd?
1: I mean, when Chris Brown or whatever is singing in the middle of the hook, they don't just start cheering or whatever. They listen to the music.
3: Yeah, they do.
1: Well, that's dumb, too.
2: He's just
1: that's what I hate doing.
2: He's just in a stadium and you can't
0: hear. You just hate love. Like, you don't want the love from your family. You don't like the love that the artists are getting from fans.
1: They used to watch Modern Family. I love that show. I sit down and watch that every day with them.
3: You just want them to do what you want to do.
1: I want it to be where we all like to do it. It's four of them that love doing something. I don't like it. I'm just going to protect my peace and take the cat for
0: you're the only one that doesn't like it, though. Like, there's four of them.
1: One of you.
0: They all like it.
1: And I don't give a crap. They're like, we're watching America's Got Talent. I'm like, all right, bye.
2: Two things. One, you're an old grumpy man. And two, they ain't going to go to your funeral, bro.
1: I hope they go to my funeral.
0: That's
1: where
0: they
1: don't.
0: Everyone, I promise you, everyone will be quiet because no one will have nothing nice to say about you.
1: That's fine. That's a life
3: well
1: lived.
3: But these are the memories. Like, they're going to look back like, oh, we used to do family night, but Dad was never there.
1: I was there for everything.
0: That's crazy. You're a
1: except America's Got Talent.
0: You're a present, non-present father.
1: Bro, that's crazy. The only one I liked, they had cats performing one time. I liked that
2: one. What the?
0: This sounds insane to me. We have Bianca on the line, and apparently she has something that she hates doing with her family, too. See, this is what I'm saying. Bro, families are miserable, it seems like.
1: Sometimes.
0: We'll talk to Bianca next.
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2: All right, so we're talking about things you hate doing with your family. As we set this up, I look at Serena and she has this face like, I love everything.
3: I do, though.
2: There's got to be something, Serena.
3: I do. I'm trying to think. I honestly love having family days. Like when it was Labor Day weekend, I was like, can we just have a barbecue and like just be together?
2: Even
3: like,
2: when you said I don't know if you heard Matt, but under his breath, he went, ugh.
4: I mean, I love family days, but let's all do stuff we all want to do.
3: Movie nights. I love it all.
2: We have Bianca on the line. She was talking about, you just said movies. She actually doesn't like going to the movies with her family. Ooh. So what's the family dynamic look like in your home?
5: So it's me, my husband, and then we have two girls, a four-year-old and then an almost eight-year-old. And yeah, going to the movie theaters is expensive, especially when you add in snacks and all of that fun stuff. And, you know, it might just be my kids, but I feel like their attention span is short. So halfway through the movie, they're not even interested in it anymore.
6: I think my girl has to worry about me falling asleep because I'll fall asleep the first 30 minutes of the movie.
5: Especially with those reclining seats.
4: Oh my God. I know. And they bring the food to you. You get a couple beers, some vodka.
5: Don't let me bring a blanket in because I'm for sure falling asleep.
4: I don't even know what Toy Story 5 was about. I remember the opening credits and then the very end, and that's it. No clue.
5: Oh, that's crazy.
2: Be present for your family, Matt. Jesus.
1: Coming up next.
2: So I've got a weekly podcast that's called Is Anyone Listening? Where I just sit down and interview comedians, actors, musicians, whatever, whoever I find interesting to have cool conversations with. There's a comedian by the name of Denny Love, who's on fire, has a huge YouTube and social media following. He used to open for Chris D'Elia for a few years, and now he's on his first ever headline tour. And we chopped it up, man. We had so many similarities. It's crazy. And I want to send a big shout out to all the grandmothers out there that you know.
7: Oh, God. U.S. Olympians do it, your neighbor's kid does it, and yes, it's the only socially acceptable way to carry a sword, fencing. 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
2: What's up, baby? 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Tino, Serena, Matt, and our co-host Nicasio, who is feeling very regretful because he took his girl to a concert. Now, you would think, why are you regretful? That's a beautiful thing. Yes, until you realize that it was Chris Brown and he's never heard her scream this way in his entire life.
3: Do you blame
6: her?
3: He looks
6: like a fool with the paddings on. It's all lit up. I'm like, if I wore that at home, I'd look like a fool.
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2: How do you wash your body? 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
3: I feel like it used to just be my hand, but then now it's a loofah.
6: A loofah.
3: Yeah, yes. Loofah. And it, I mean, the soap just comes off it's that so good. Yes.
2: Yeah. I'm team loofah as well. Matt, what are your thoughts?
4: I use hands. I'm a hand guy.
2: Yeah.
4: I don't know. I lather
2: you
4: up.
2: Okay, well, if you're using lather. Your hand, I understand, but in that case, you have to go in order because you're not going to wash your ass first and then come back to your face, right? Like, you have to go down?
4: No, I'm an ass to face guy.
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9: 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It was one of those moments where I felt like I was dreaming. It didn't feel real. It still doesn't feel real because I feel like I have so much more to do. I feel like, I mean, Icon, that's such a big title. It's such a big thing to say or to even be said about myself. So now the pressure's on. I have to live up to that.
1: Unapologetically Albuquerque. 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
11: Okay, so honestly, for real, the nail in the coffin for me is when I saw the full body harness. As soon as I saw that, I was like, nope.
12: exit stage left. I am out of here.
8: What are you strapping in for?
13: It's just there, just in case it's needed. You know what I mean? It's just part of the collection. I like to have options. You know what I mean? I'm prepared. I'm like a Boy Scout.
12: I mean, listen, I'm not a prude or anything. I'm down to explore, but I felt like I walked into, honestly, just like you said, a 50 Shades of Jake situation. And, you know, on a first date of, you know, first time over, that's not something I was really ready for. I hadn't mentally prepared to see that.
13: It's a bit much to take in on, like, a first date. I get it.
8: Yeah, I think...

0: Hey, it's K-Dog from Carlos and Kiki in the morning. Another fun fact for me, Grease 2, my favorite musical of all time. And yes, there is a Grease 2. It's not just Grease. That's one of my favorites, most definitely. Don't judge me.
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2: 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I guess her and her husband can't agree whether or not they should co-sign for a car for their grown son. 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He's asking for them to co-sign on a new car. 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
3: Oh, my God.
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3: 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Is that correct?
4: Well, you know what? 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

0: 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It's called Is Anyone Listening? I drop episodes every single week. And also, just by the way, this show right here that you're listening to, the Tino Cochino Radio Show, it's also a daily podcast for the people that are like, oh, I don't listen to the radio anymore. That's okay. Listen to the podcast. Yeah. That's it. And stop saying that. We put it out every single day so you can stream it. But weekly, Is Anyone Listening drops, where I sit down and I talk to a ton of different people just about life and highs and lows and everything in between. This week, I sat down with comedian Denny Love, who is on his first ever headline tour. Super good dude, man. Yeah. He's young. He just got married. He's living the best life. Mm-hmm. He has a huge social media, YouTube following. And we were talking about similarities of being raised by our grandmothers.
1: My dad was raising us. He ended up getting locked up. So we ended up having to go stay with our grandma.
0: Same
1: was
0: that situation,
1: you? You know how I be. That's you know, wild. You end up with granny, not typically by the best of circumstances, it was honestly one of the best things that could have happened to us because it just kept us out of the street life.
0: I feel like that was why my grandma was so cool, me jumping into like the radio thing really early, because she was like, he found something interesting that's going to keep him out of trouble.
1: 100%.
0: She would literally come park outside the radio station, drop me off, and wait there. So if I had to do like a shift at night from like 7 to 11, she'd just get a newspaper,
1: big old tea
0: from 7-Eleven or something, just sit outside and wait all night until I was done.
1: She
0: knew I was safe.
1: Wow.
0: So I feel you on that.
1: No, that granny gonna always make sure you, and even now to this day, my grandma passed, but I still feel like she up there pulling strings, because a lot of the things that have happened in my life, I'm like, I don't know how that happened. Somebody in God's ear, because she was a very religious church woman. Like, she really instilled that in me to believe in myself and chase this dream, because this should have never happened.
0: Was she around to watch you jump into the comedy world?
1: Barely. Like, right when I started getting into stand-up, because when I moved to Chicago, I went to theater school out there, and she stayed around to watch me graduate college.
0: Oh, how cool.
1: Yeah, man. She got to know that we was going to be okay.
0: It's such a cool conversation, man. So wherever you stream your favorite podcast, all you got to do is search for Tino Cochino. Is Anyone Listening? Big shout out to Denny Love. Now, while we're on the topic of creating content, Sophie Rain, very popular content creator, has said that she doesn't see the appeal in having kids. You rarely hear this, I feel like, from a woman. So let's talk about it next. Tino Cochino Radio.

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1: Weekend teams, baby. It's TCR Plus.
2: It's crazy because I, Tino Cochino, have said numerous times that I am team no kids. I don't want them. It's just my thing. And for some reason, parents, when they hear you say that, they act as if you told them to throw theirs off of a mountain. I don't understand why it bothers them so much. And so I feel like it's because a lot of people, you hear from a guy and it's like, oh, whatever, whatever, selfish. But when you hear it from a woman, I feel like sometimes people take it differently. Popular content creator Sophie Rain spoke out and said she's team no kids as well.
3: I don't see the appeal in having kids. You birth this thing out of you and now your body's like different for the rest of your life. Most of the time they're probably gonna be a shithead anyways. They're gonna be little kid, annoying, spitting up on like
4: There's too many people here now.
3: I was gonna say, isn't this the most people there's ever been
4: on
3: Earth?
4: Of course.
3: Why are we freaking out about not having babies?
4: And we don't have enough resources for them now.
5: I would say the man's perspective, I could see it that way. And for her, like for her to say those things, and I don't think that she should be a mom.
2: Yeah.
5: Because if you're worried about, I don't know, like your body, then yeah, you're not going to be, I feel like you're not going to be that mother that you should be, I guess.
6: No, they will. Once they have the kid, it all changes.
5: I don't know. I just feel like if that's how you're feeling, and not like to shame her, but if that's already the way you're thinking, that maybe, yeah, maybe kids aren't for you.
2: Even the way you're saying that, I don't think it's shame, because it's okay if she doesn't want it.
6: Absolutely.
2: Like, that's my thing. If you're going to have a movement called My Body, My Choice, then it's also your body and your choice to not have a kid if you don't want it. So she should not be shamed if she doesn't want it.
6: Oh, 100%.
5: Yeah, I'm not, and I'm not trying to shame her, but I'm just like thinking like how everything that you have to give up as a mother, if that's where your head is going of like, it's going to change my body, then yes, I don't think it's for
6: you.
2: The way
6: that
2: Ocasio does it too, well, when they have it, they're going to change, because that's a human nature. In life, you deal with what happens. That's what you're supposed to do.
7: That's when you should be shamed.
2: Well, you should shame.
7: At that moment.
2: What are you talking about?
7: Like when
2: you should be shamed when you step into it.
7: No, when you spoke about this, what is it called? I forgot what the word is called.
6: Oh, that's a shocker.
7: I forgot what is it.
6: Let's sit here and wait.
7: When you talk about something, but then you do it, like you're against it, but you do it.
5: But I mean, even if she were to have kids later on, like you're allowed to change your mind. Like I would hope she would step into the role if she had a baby.
7: I know, but the way she's talking right there, I would feel some type of way for that kid, because I'm just like, because she ain't gonna look out for his best interest.
2: When you were first told that you were gonna be a father, your exact words were, "I'm not ready."
7: Yeah. But I've always wanted.
2: But what happened? You stepped into it.
7: I've always wanted kids, though.
2: But you stepped into
5: it. And the reality for women, who, I mean, your body is going to change. That is a thing. Like, you're not gonna have the body that you had.
2: Because he's lost so much weight, his kid is bigger than him now.
6: Yeah.
7: I'm lean.
2: I've been saying I need to get like into coffee, but I just hate the taste of coffee. But there are apparently like specific coffees for your mood, I guess.
5: Mm-hmm.
2: So I'm kind of interested to find out some more. And I know coffee is one of the biggest things in the world, consumed by millions every day.
6: Yeah.
2: So let's talk coffee next.
1: Yo, it's TCR Plus, baby.
8: Yeah. Tino Cochino Radio.
2: I've been saying that I need to switch from energy drinks to coffee. And so I came across this list and it says there's like a specific type of coffee according to your mood that you should be drinking.
6: Oh, okay.
2: You guys all drink coffee.
5: Yeah.
2: So we'll go one by one and you can agree or disagree. We'll start with Serena. For a great long focus.

0: coffee break. Do you agree a cappuccino is the move?
1: To be honest, I don't know what's, like, what is a cappuccino?
2: That's for rich folks, Tino.
3: Oh! We can't afford to know what that is.
0: I can't even pronounce

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5: Here's Olivia Rodrigo on processing her feelings through songwriting.
12: I think I'm in a completely different headspace than I was when I wrote Sour. I think processing those feelings of, you know, sadness and heartbreak and jealousy and, you know, anger is so important and in order to get over those feelings. And I think writing them down and writing an album about it definitely helped me move past some of those like uncomfortable feelings.
5: Hey, what up? It is Carlos D and it's Confessional Mondays. What is your confession?
13: Hey, okay. Oh gosh, please don't judge me. Sometimes, okay, so I'll match with my roommate. I made a fake Tinder account and I'll agree to come over just so they'll clean up the apartment.
5: What?
13: It works every single time.
5: That is so funny. All right. Do you have a better confession? What's your confession?
13: Okay. Please don't judge me. Whenever I log on into the airport or other places where they ask for my email to get the free Wi-Fi, I put my sister-in-law's email. And I click yes to accepting promotional emails. She doesn't know who it is.

0: but it's me because I don't like her and she's just weird.
1: Wow, that's a big confession. What about you? What is your confession today?
2: So I work as a subcontractor for this really huge company, and a few months ago they accidentally paid me, I guess you could say, an extra $5,000. I haven't said anything, and I'm kind of thinking I'm not going to. What they don't know won't hurt them. That's kind of what I'm thinking.
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4: There's apparently a dangerous place to hook up, like the most dangerous place. 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
5: So according to, I guess, studies, that sex and hot showers have been linked to some type of, I don't even know how to pronounce this, but basically a drop in blood pressure that can cause lightheadedness and fainting.
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6: In the shower.
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1: If you had a coworker straight up steal your idea, take all the credit, I would assume you feel some type of way. That's where Derek is at right now. He's looking for some perspective on his situation. We're going to read the DM that Derek sent and talk all about it, man. 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

0: That's TCR Plus.
1: All right, so our listener Derek is pissed off because he had a coworker steal his idea. Mm. We're going to have Serena read the DM that Derek sent, and we'll talk all about it. It's listener therapy. Go ahead.
2: I'm so pissed off and frustrated right now with work. I came up with an idea for a project and told my coworker about it. When we had the meeting with management, he presented it like it was his idea and I got no credit. Now he's getting praised for it. I want to say something to my boss, but I'll look crazy if I do. I just started here, so I don't have any credibility yet, and I'll just look like I'm trying to steal his shine. What should I do? Confront my coworker, go to HR, or let it go?
1: You got
2: to
1: let it go, I think, just because, yeah, you're new. You don't want to start any stuff. But now you know how this person is. So now you know to keep your ideas to yourself.
2: Yes.
1: And if you're actually a creative, one idea isn't going to make or break you. You're going to have more. So don't worry about it.
2: Yes. And this person, if they're stealing your ideas, clearly they don't have any of their own. So they're going to fall on their face eventually.
3: Mm-hmm. Be loud with your stuff. Like if you put your work out there, be loud with it and let it be known that it's yours. Like
1: even though he's brand new.
3: Yeah, for sure. Your work is your work.
2: You're going to get take this that man fired.
3: You. They can't take that away from you.
1: Let's talk to Angelica. We'll see what she thinks about it. She's on hold. She's ready to speak next.
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0: Derek reached out because one of his coworkers stole his idea. I guess he's new at this job and they had this big like project everyone was working on. And when he came up with like the idea that like the gold idea, right? The golden idea.
1: Yep.
0: His coworker presented it to everybody, took all the credit, and Derek got no credit. So now he's like, damn, do I call him out? Because I just started here. I don't want to look crazy, but also I don't want someone just stealing my work. What is the move? Angelica, you heard what's happening. What are your thoughts?
2: Personally, I think that if you're still new to the job, I wouldn't press the issue, mostly because you don't want to come off as that crazy new person. And additionally, I don't think that it's an isolated incident that you have a good idea. You're definitely going to have other ones in the future that you can take credit for then.
3: I hated group projects in school. There was this one time I had to work with like four other people and I could just tell, like, I'm like, I feel like these people aren't going to like do anything. When we had to show up to the day we had to present, I was the only one that showed up.
4: But, and they all got a good grade?
2: Well, oh, wow.
3: I think it's like, obviously, they knew. Like, okay, Serena did all the work. But I could not believe it.
2: Hey, at least you got all the credit.
0: Everybody loves the tea, man. We got some tea time coming up next. And today we're talking about what, Serena?
3: Colin Kaepernick is finally opening up about where he stands.
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0: Tino Radio. All right, let's talk Kim Kardashian. Her daughter, 12-year-old Northwest, has a dermal piercing on her hand. It's basically like a little bar like that you would see in someone's ear or nose or whatever. Yeah. But it's like on her knuckle. Some people are saying it's bad parenting.
7: Her parents are Kanye and Kim. Like, they can do whatever they want. Like, they can get tattoos. Like, she don't got to worry about getting a job later because she's going to be rich already. Like, she's just in a different world than us.
0: So you think you're lesser than?
8: For sure.
0: Oh, okay. Yeah.
4: We all are.
0: I don't know.
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0: There's apparently a dangerous place to hook up, like the most dangerous place. 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
3: So according to, I guess, studies that sex and hot showers have been linked to some type of, I don't even know how to pronounce this, but basically a drop in blood pressure that can cause lightheadedness and fainting.
0: My business partner, Mikey, just said he went three times last night in the shower.
7: In the shower.
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1: Why did you ghost him?
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2: For real?
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6: I was so shocked. Really, I was at home and one of my friends hit me and said, "You just won a Grammy." And I was like, "What?" And when I went on the internet, I just saw Unapologetic. It was quite an emotional moment, surprisingly, but I was in shock. I'm excited. 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
5: Here's Trey Songz talking about traveling the world to give back to his fans.
7: This year alone, I've been to Africa twice in the last month and a half. You know, I went to Australia this year. I did my own my own European tour. 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See their world light up when I sign a piece of paper, hug them, or take a picture.
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3: All right, celebrity gossip tea time. Yeah. Serena, we're talking Colin Kaepernick speaking out on Jay-Z, correct?
4: Yes. So he sat down with Trevor Noah, and Trevor Noah just straight up asked him, like, where do you stand with him?
5: We have very different perspectives as far as how we operate as a people. There was a point in time Roc Nation was trying to recruit me, saw Jay-Z wear my jersey on SNL. So I had tried to reach out to him previously, in part just say thank you. Wouldn't take a call, wouldn't take a meeting, which all good. Like, I don't know what people have going on, so I'm not asking for anything. He'd asked me to come on stage, take a knee while he performed Story of OJ. That's weird, you won't get on a call with me, but like, you want me to do this? I was like, no, but would love to sit down if you have time.
6: We're like, no thanks.
5: I don't need to be a prop. It's all good.
3: Nicasio, thoughts?
7: I've never come across someone that doesn't like money as much as him. Like, he doesn't want to take anything. Like, how do you make money?
8: He got a settlement from the NFL. Point.
3: How much was that?
8: I think $10
7: million. Oh, that's why.
8: So if you're smart with your money, obviously you can make that last.
4: But that's also true. I mean, I would feel the way he feels. Like, if you're like doing all this publicly, but I'm trying to have a conversation with you to thank you for everything, you're kind of like dissing me. Like, that's weird energy.
3: Chappelle still wears Kaepernick jerseys a lot. And he's got his Carmageddon tour that's kicking off. I'm curious to see if he, you know, like, what's he talking about this time? Dave's kind of become like our
8: political
3: spokesperson. It's like you want to hear what his perspective is on with what's happening in the world. So
8: yeah, he nails
3: it. I'm very curious to see what's happening, man. Carmageddon tour coming to your city soon. Look out for that for sure. Coming up next, we got to recap Serena's fourth wedding anniversary.
7: Did it happen?
3: Hang out.

0: very own Serena just celebrated 4 years
1: Oh, dang.
0: With her husband, Paul. Now, Mary, they've been together for a minute, but married for 4 years. How was the anniversary? What'd you guys do? Break it down.
2: It was good. It was very simple, but I feel like we needed that just with, like, you know, work. My husband has two jobs, and then with the kids, and now my son's in baseball, and we've just went out of town. So this was just very simple, and that's kind of like what I wanted too, because there was an opportunity to go to a concert, and I was just telling him, like, I don't think I want that though. Like, I actually just want to sit down and, like, have conversation with you and just, you know,
0: so when you say us, like, simple, what'd you guys do?
2: We just went and had chicken wings, but it was at a new place.
0: This sounds like every Wednesday, Serena.
1: No, that's different.
2: But this is at a new place. We hadn't tried it yet. And then we were just, like, looking at the menu, and he's like, oh, well, we have to take a shot before we leave. And on the menu was a deal for Scooby Snacks, which was the first shot that we ever had, like, on our first date, like, 17 years ago.
0: I never even heard of that shot.
2: So when we took it 17 years ago, we're like, this shot is so awful. So we're like, I don't know if we want to do that. But then the waitress is like, oh, the best shot is the Scooby Snack. So we're like, okay, well, then we have to do it.
3: So it's a Scooby Snack is a sweet, creamy, tropical green shot made with rum, coconut rum, melon liqueur, pineapple juice, and banana liqueur.
0: Oh, it sounds good.
2: It was good. It wasn't bad. So it was just something very simple. And yeah, just like catching up, just because, like I said, I feel like with life, it does get hard just to, like, you know, be with your partner.
0: Now, shout out to you guys. I think that's awesome.
1: Well, hold on real quick.
0: Nicasio has a look on his face.
1: Why is this?
0: And I'm curious, are you judging something?
1: A little bit, yeah.
0: Go ahead.
1: That's funny. Yeah, you read me like a book, bro.
0: I know, baby. I know you like the back of my hand.
3: You're not hard to read.
1: Ass or hand?
0: Continue.
1: I saw that he posted it kind of late. And to me, I was married for 4 years. That would have been on the top of a morning type of thing. But I don't know. That's just me, though.
2: It didn't bother me, but it was funny that you say that, because when we were driving to to dinner, to our wings, he's like, I haven't posted yet, but I am gonna post. He's like, I've been saving the pictures all day and, like, going through the albums of, like, what pictures I want to post. So I'm like, oh, like, well,
3: so
2: I didn't
3: thinking
2: think
3: about it.
2: Yes, uh-huh.
1: I mean, that or, like, what was so important that whole day to where
2: he works and he was going through all his photos to see which pictures he wanted.
3: Oh, yeah. Do you have to post your partner on your anniversary?
1: I don't know.
3: You have to.
1: Social media made it a thing.
2: I don't think you have to, but I probably would have felt some type of way.
3: He's always posting.
0: It's the world we're in, man. Like, you can't act like, even if you don't use Instagram all the time, Matt, I know you're on Facebook all the time.
3: I am on Facebook. So, I like reading the drama.
0: So you're actively on one of these things all the time, then when it's your day, I don't see nothing wrong with posting your person.
2: And I think you want to, like, a part of you wants to feel, like, publicly acknowledged by your partner.
1: That's crazy.
2: Acknowledge. I felt it. That's crazy. Damn it. I messed it up.
3: A couple letters in there.
1: Oh my God.
0: Dude, there are couples that are apparently 50% more likely to get divorced if the wife doesn't do this. We're going to see if Serena does this next.
4: Uh-oh. Tino Catino Radio. Yeah.

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2: PCR Plus.
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0: All right, listen. New research has suggested that married couples who do not share the last name may be more likely to divorce and may end their marriages sooner than couples who share a surname.
4: Oh.
0: An April 2026 analysis by Lyman Stone of the Institute for Family Studies examined 2016 and 2017 divorce records, and I guess they found the spouses who do not share a surname appeared to divorce at about a 50% higher rate.
1: Sheesh.
0: While their divorces occurred roughly 30% earlier in the marriage. Mm. Now, our producer, Matt.
4: I knew we were coming here.
0: I mean, bro, your wife did not take your last name.
4: Yes, but I see it more as like we're such a progressive couple and we both know our love for each other that it doesn't matter. Who cares if you don't go by the old antiquated rule of, oh, the woman's got to take the man's last name? What happened to her identity?
0: So in the comments, QDH underscore said, I've never understood how you can marry someone, spend your life with them, and not take their last name. That is
4: the man
0: wild.
4: Doesn't? What does the man
1: I,
4: do?
1: Well, I mean, I've mentioned this before because I kept my maiden name and then I just added my husband's name. But I do regret even just keeping my maiden name. Like, it was hard to get rid of because it is like, you know, you feel like it's your identity. But also just like being a unit, I'm like, oh, I wish I feel like I haven't fully leaned into it. Even my husband, because his last name is kind of hard, like Hinojo, so people like always mess it up. So he even just say like, oh, it's under Serena Perez, or you know. And I just wish.
4: But why is it only the woman that has to make that change, not the man?
0: Matt, we didn't make these traditions. Yeah, I'm just saying. When Adam and Eve were biting apples. And this like, we didn't do this. I don't know. Oh,
5: and this is the reason why I say marriage, the whole wedding is for two people. It's for both partners.
0: But it's as if the wife doesn't want it to be for both.
5: Yeah.
4: Why we both kept our own names?
0: What about this comment from at X Sum Major? She won't take half your name, but she'll take half your
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0: When you lose something of like sentimental value, your heart shatters, your stomach, you feel nauseous because you're like, oh my God, like how do I replace this?
1: Yes. Yeah. I feel like that's something I would do. You guys know me. I lose everything.
4: You were late today because you didn't have your key card.
5: And she's proud of it.
1: I wasn't late. You came down and
4: got
1: me.
4: You didn't have your key card yet.
0: I mean, but how do you not know to bring the key card by now?
1: I just misplaced it. I don't know.
4: So let's go through a list of things. So Serena has misplaced.
0: Wedding ring, keys, key card.
1: It's
0: wallet?
1: Mostly, I don't have a wallet. So debit cards.
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7: No. You have to keep an eye on your kids.
0: But what if you're like, you're at the pulga and you're just walking around and you see something and you're like focused on it and then out of nowhere, woof, they come and grab the baby.
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1: So this is kind of a crazy situation. Our co-host Nicasio, you know, he DJs a lot of big events.
2: Yeah. Mm-hmm.
1: He's got a little fan base popping.
2: Oh, thank you, man. Little. And some people don't see that.
1: He had one of his fans.
3: Oh, you like that?
2: Oh, damn.
1: He had one of his fans recently send him a little money, little Apple Cash, and said, hey, same. Treat yourself. But he's questioning. He's questioning whether or not he should spend it, because is that going to like count as micro cheating? Process that for a second. He'll tell us more about it next inside Real Talk. 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
1: Weekend teams, baby.
2: It's TCR Plus.
3: If you spend money that someone else sent you, would you consider that micro-cheating? Like if you're in a relationship. Now, I'll paint the picture a little clearer. Our co-host Nicasio, you know, he DJs a ton of different events. And throughout the years, he's been building up a nice little fan base.
4: Thank you, man. You can follow me at DJ Nicasio, too.
3: There you go. Oh, God.
4: And also, my address is...
3: Okay, so a female fan decided to send Nicasio $25 via Apple Cash. And what did she tell you?
4: She said, you're coming up on a work week. Let me take care of your coffee.
0: Oh,
4: and
0: wow.
4: She sent enough for like 4 days.
3: I mean, yeah, $25. That'll knock it out for
0: That's
3: you.
0: That's a good little deal.
4: Might I throw this in there? She's hot.
3: Okay.
5: Did she put a little kissy face or any kind of emoji?
4: She didn't, but she sent me like one of those... Yeah, kind of something like that. Yeah, you're right.
3: So, one, have you told your girl about this?
4: No. Hell, why would I do that?
3: Okay.
5: Just talk about it
0: on the air. Red flag.
3: You definitely feel some type of way about it because you haven't spent it yet. Like, do you know her?
4: I know her, yes.
3: But how?
4: Like, through high school.
5: Oh, so the story gets deeper.
3: This isn't even a fan. I take it all back.
5: And this is even worse. You met her in person.
4: I know. That's why I'm saying
0: it. And she knows your girl then?
4: Oh, yes.
3: Oh,
4: she does.
3: My God. There's something hot about that. We need more of them. We need more of them in the world. They make the world go round.
4: We've been telling you, Serena.
0: Wow.
4: They're out here.
3: Okay.
0: But block her.
4: But my thing is, you think it's micro-cheating, but when you went out to a bar and someone bought you a drink, you accepted it.
0: Because my husband knew about it. And also, just yesterday, some woman bought my husband a drink.
3: Yes. What?
4: That's him.
0: I don't know.
3: Wow.
0: But he walked away. We walked away. He got the drink and walked away.
5: You got the drink and walked away?
0: Well, he did.
3: You guys are like a scamming couple.
5: Yeah, I know.
3: Okay. Phone lines are going crazy. People want to talk about it. We have Maria on the line. We'll see what she thinks about the situation next.
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0: fabulous.
1: Okay, we have Maria on the line. Now, I want you to be honest with me. We talked about the situation with the co-host Nicasio, where a fan, quote unquote, a.k.a. a friend from back in the day, female, decided to Apple Pay him $25 with a little smiley face and said, here you go for the work week.
2: That's crazy.
1: If he spends this money, do you, Maria, think it's micro-cheating?
3: Yes, it is. He needs to send that money back.
1: Who sends money back?
2: That's what I'm saying.
3: He's like inviting it. Like, she can start flirting. It can cause problems. He needs to send it back.
4: You said Apple Pay, and she would need your number for Pay.
2: Oh. She doesn't. She don't have my number.
1: So how would she Apple Pay you, though?
2: I don't know.
1: The lies. He didn't think this through. I mean, let's be real, though. It's not like it's a significant amount of money. It's enough to get a coffee. What, like 10 bucks, something like that?
2: No, she sent me 25 because it was for the week.
1: Okay, hold on. What if he talks to his girl and tells her exactly what's happening? And then depending on his girl's reaction, because if she's cool with it and she's just like, oh, it's just a follower, it's all good, babe. People like you from the radio. It's fine. Go ahead. Then is it a problem if she knows about it?
2: Ooh.
3: I mean, I guess if she's cool with it and she wants, you know, to spend that money to get a coffee too, then that's on her.
1: Well, hold on. No one said to spend it on her, too.
2: No. This is not her.
1: So apparently picks in 0.5 are a thing now, or 0.05, however you want to say it, dude. Mm-hmm. I learned this over the weekend.
4: Oh, it is. The ketchup.
1: I know.
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16: 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And I think G-Eazy is the crazy, out-of-control party guy. 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And then Gerald is, you know, just this wholesome kid who, you know, has been chasing this dream, you know, since he was 14 years old, you know, and
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18: I'm so proud of Mahershala. I'm so happy to be on this journey with him. I think both of us were just moved by the scripts. We knew that, you know, we had a personal responsibility to help tell these important stories. And I didn't know it was going to all happen at the same time, I must say. So I'm thankful to the universe. I'm thankful to my family for keeping me in the arts. I'm thankful to Barry Jenkins, Ted Melfi for believing in me, you know, and allowing me to be a part of these important films.
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17: I just like what they was talking about, and I liked the way that they I don't know, expressing themselves, I guess. And I really took that, you know, with whatever I was going through, with whatever I was feeling, and I thought, okay, I'm gonna make this type of music because this is what I guess feel like I could connect to.
13: Here's Rihanna talking about getting the Icon Award.
19: My mom, she's so cute. It was one of those moments where I felt like I was dreaming. It didn't feel real. It still doesn't feel real because I feel like I have so much more to do. I feel like, I mean, Icon, that's such a big title. It's such a big thing to say or to even be said about myself. So now the pressure's on. I have to live up to that.
13: Here's Alicia Keys talking about guest performers.
20: Guest performers, again, you know, I'm pretty selfish on this record. I can't say that I have a lot of guest performers either. In fact, I have none. So, and that's cool though, you know, again, until Bono says, yeah, he'll do that other record for me and with me, then I may have one. But so far, I have zero. But you won't be missing, you know, anyone, because I want to wrap you in my world, and I want you to come on this journey with me, and we'll be together. All I need is you, really. So you're my guest performer.
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0: baby. 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Tino
1: Cucino Radio. I want to send a huge shout out to comedian Denny Love. This guy was on the road for years opening for Chris D'Elia. Now he's got his own tour. It's called the Show Love Tour, and he's all over the place. He's been killing it. And he was nice enough to, after our conversation, which is great, by the way, if you guys haven't heard it, you can just go to wherever you stream your favorite podcast, search for Tino Cucino, Is Anyone Listening? And he's on this week's episode. Great conversation. But he was nice enough to let me open up at two of his shows. And his fan base is awesome, but they're also very young, which one made me feel good because I connected. I had him screaming and I was like, oh, thank God I'm not too old for this fan base, you know, because I had a show. I talked about bombing a week or so ago, and that was for a Gen Z crowd. So it kind of had me in my feelings. But this crowd was awesome. They got it. And after the show, I don't think I've ever had a show like where I've opened for somebody else where I got this much fan love. Like people coming up nonstop. Can I get a picture? Can I follow you? What's your Instagram?
2: Nice.
1: But everybody coming up to take a picture, all young, they all said, hey, can we take a 0.5? And then some of them are like, hey, can we take a 0.5? And I'd never heard it referred to as that. I know when you hold up the phone the opposite way and you take the picture. I get it. But I've just never heard of it referred to as that. And it was nonstop. Hey, we do a 0.5. Let's do a 0.5. You want to do a 0.5? And I'm like, yeah, let's do a 0.5. I just thought it was funny. So I just wanted to throw it out there in case for my older, you know,
3: here I am,
1: millennials like moi that don't understand it, just know that that's what it is.
2: Did they smile in the picture?
1: Yeah.
2: Okay. Because I'll say, have you seen where it's like a thing too with the Gen Z? It's the 0.5, but it's like this like emo looking photo and they post it everywhere.
1: Oh, weird. No. Yeah. Everyone was happy and smiling and it was all good. But I just thought it was funny. Like, it's, they just got all their little things. I mean, I just felt so old.
3: But do they even know what a 0.5 is? Because it's zoomed out.
1: That's the reason. They want, like, the high.
4: Gives you the fishbowl effect, kind of.
3: That's dumb, though, because it's in there. It's already built in. Just use it.
1: They do use it, but now instead of saying, let's take a selfie, they say, hey, let's take a 0.5.
3: Yeah, and also, a lot of people use it because it makes you look thinner.
1: Yes.
3: Because it like makes it skinny.
4: But it makes you look like you have a huge forehead, right?
3: If
4: you
3: take it from a big head,
1: Here's what's funny about
2: that. Capture all the background, though.
1: Here's what's funny about that, dude. I had this one girl come up to me. I never want to feel, like, you don't want to feel old. And I already felt old because I didn't get the whole 0.5 thing. And this one girl comes up, and she's like, you're the one from the radio, right? And I was like, yeah. I felt kind of cool.
4: And
1: she was like, oh my God, my grandma loves you.
4: Oh my God. It could be a young nana.
1: Shout out to the nanas. You're right, she's Mexican. She's probably 34.
4: Yeah, exactly.
1: Listen, coming up next, did you know that fingers have different meanings for rings, not just the ring finger?
2: Ooh, I did not know
1: that. Every finger has a different meaning, and I want to share it with you next. Tino Cucino Radio.

0: I was just randomly scrolling and came across this. And I don't know if it's real or fake, but it was interesting to me. It says, don't wear rings on just any finger because every finger has its own meaning.
1: How annoying.
0: It says, the left pinky, if you wear a ring there, it means you're not interested in marriage.
1: Oh, okay. Give me one of those.
0: Left ring finger, obviously, married.
2: Okay.
0: Left middle finger means you're engaged. Nobody does that.
3: No, you don't.
0: That's why when I saw that, I was like, oh, this isn't real.
4: Yeah, that's stupid.
0: Left index finger means you're unmarried.
2: Okay.
0: And if you put one on your left thumb, that's supposed to symbolize wealth.
2: A thumb ring. Okay.
0: All right. So right thumb means
3: The right hand too?
0: Means you're confident. Your right index finger means single. Your right middle finger means you're in a relationship. The right ring finger just means that you're in love. And your right pinky, again, means you're not interested in dating. My thing is nobody, I don't think, knows this.
4: No.
0: So if you're wearing these rings and everything, no one's waiting for someone to notice it. Like, no one's looking like that.
4: Yeah. And I feel like people wear, especially girls, like, they wear a whole bunch of, like, fashion rings all the time.
2: Costume
4: like, on
2: jewelry,
4: all the fingers. Yeah.
0: Ace of Spades in the comments said, not even close. Pinky ring is for gangsters and high-ranked people like popes, emperors, and kings.
1: My God.
0: I mean, that's true, though, right? Yeah. Like, anytime you saw like a pinky ring, back in the day, it was either a drug dealer or, like, a pimp.
1: Mm-hmm.
4: And that's what, like, when you said that, I thought of, like, a pimp.
0: What happened to pimps?
2: When did you guys grow up?
0: Pimps aren't a thing. Remember Don Bishop? Like, Magic Wand?
2: You don't need it anymore. You got OnlyFans. The girls can handle their own. You know what I mean?
0: They don't need someone to finesse the
1: money. Exactly.
3: Oh, my God.
0: Okay.
1: OnlyFans pimp.
0: This is kind of a random topic, but I feel like Nicasio's been really focused on working out and stuff. And when you are doing that, obviously your body needs to repair. You can't just work yourself to death. There are drinks that can repair your body while you sleep.
2: Oh, yeah.
1: It's not whiskey, Matt.
0: We'll share a couple with you next.
2: Corona.
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3: What did you guys do for your first date?
4: He asked me if I'd ever been to his church. He was like, it's casual. Want to come see it? And it was beautiful. It felt peaceful.
3: He's bringing Jesus to date one. Like, I ain't mad at that.
5: She's smart. She's beautiful. She's got this career. She's confident. She's everything.
3: And that's a bad thing?
5: No, it's just, I'm not like her. Like, I work a regular job at a tire shop. I didn't finish college. I'm not, you know, like the guy someone like her dreams about.
3: She picked you. She went out with you. Doesn't that mean something?
5: I didn't want her to wake up one day embarrassed by me. I thought it was better to disappear before it hurt more.
4: Nathan, I am not looking for perfect. I'm looking for real, and you are.
5: Oh, man. You're so out of my league. I didn't think I even deserved a shot.
4: 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You just had to be you.
5: Thank you.
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3: 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Tino, Serena, mm-hmm. Matt, and our co-host Nicasio,
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3: 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Now, you would think, why are you regretful? 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
6: Do you blame
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3: All right, let's talk Kim Kardashian. Her daughter, 12-year-old Northwest, mm-hmm. has a dermal piercing on her hand. It's basically like a little bar like that you would see in someone's ear or nose or whatever.
6: Yeah.
3: But it's like on her knuckle. Some people are saying it's bad parenting.
5: Her parents are Kanye and Kim. Like, they can do whatever they want. Like, they can get tattoos. Like, she don't got to worry about getting a job later because she's going to be rich already. Like, she's just in a different world than us.
3: So you think you're lesser then?
5: For sure.
3: Oh, okay. Yeah. We all are. I don't know.
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